0: Now for you now is the Australian Independent News.
1: Hello, I'm Kim Cartwright. An ISIS bride will live at her mother's house in Melbourne after she was granted bail, Alex Riddell reports.
2: The prosecution fought hard to keep Corsair Ahmed behind bars, telling the court the 54-year-old is accused of keeping a slave in Syria and had ties to Islamic State. The prosecution also produced images of an AK-47 and an ISIS flag in the accused's living room in Syria. But her legal team argued she now hates the terrorist organisation, describing her as fair dinkum and wanting to live a peaceful life in Australia. The magistrate ruled while the risk to the community cannot be entirely eliminated, it can be managed with strict bail conditions, including not attending a mosque and to not be seen spreading ISIS propaganda. Alex Riddell, Melbourne.
1: The opposition says the federal government can't be trusted to remove the so-called widow's tax from its contentious reforms. Couples who jointly own an investment property may lose capital gains and negative gearing concessions if one dies or in the event of divorce. Labor admits this was a mistake in its tax legislation and will be removed. But Nationals leader Matt Canavan claims the government can't be believed.
3: Beggars belief that the government wouldn't fix this yesterday when they had the opportunity. We've still got a widow's tax. They say they're going to fix it in the future. But how can you believe any promise this government made? They told us we wouldn't have increased capital gains tax in the first place. Now they tell us they'll get rid of a widow's tax, but how can they be trusted?
1: Australia now has 3 confirmed and 2 suspected cases of the H5 bird flu. Here's Bianca Carbone.
4: WA has another suspected detection of the deadly avian disease, a migratory giant petrel found at Roses Beach on the south coast near Esperance. 2 confirmed cases were recorded in the same area earlier this week. A 3rd case was uncovered at Knights Beach in Port Elliot, South Australia. Results are pending for a 5th bird from Quindalup in WA's southwest. There's been no detections in poultry or evidence of large-scale wildlife deaths.
1: Penalties for drug driving will be doubled under new laws introduced to Queensland Parliament yesterday. Repeat offenders found to have been using drugs and alcohol with a severe history could face fines of $13,000. Transport Minister Brett Mickleberg says there'll be a range of reforms from December 1.
5: There'll be doubled penalties for drug driving and higher fines and longer licence disqualification periods. There'll be stronger penalties for combined drug and drink driving. That targets a growing and a highly dangerous cohort of individuals who we are seeing increasingly represented in the crash data as being a higher risk.
1: A woman accused of smuggling a common date rape drug into Perth by hiding it inside a bottle of body wash has faced court. The 31-year-old French national who lives in Perth was stopped for a bag check after returning from Thailand last month. Testing of the liquid inside the body wash allegedly identified the drug. She's also accused of swallowing 40 steroid tablets as a way of hiding them from authorities. Changes to Australia's Food and Grocery Code of Conduct will come into effect from the 1st of July. The competition regulator says it will use the new laws to keep supermarket giants in check over potential price gouging. The rules will only apply to Coles and Woolworths at this stage because their annual revenue exceeds $30 billion. This is AIR News. Adelaide will be looking to continue its run of good form when they face Port for Showdown 60 in tonight's AFL. They've made 2 changes. Defender Josh Worrell and Isaac Cumming return after overcoming a virus and injury respectively. Coach Matthew Nix says he'll be adding a boost to the side.
6: The game's challenging us in different ways, but Isaac's in a really good space. He was one that last week we were contemplating getting a game into him, and you know, in the end this week he'll come straight back into AFL.
1: Last night at the MCG, Hawthorn 14-12-96 beat the GWS Giants 12-10-82. The Broncos have now lost 7 in a row in the NRL after going down to the Roosters 18-24 last night. The Broncos led 16-12 at halftime after the Roosters made far too many errors. However, the Roosters managed to turn it around. Sydney halfback Daly Cherry Evans says they're happy with the win.
7: They had everything to play for tonight, and it looked like that and it felt like that. So we've still got a lot left in us, and tonight showed that. But at this time of the year, to get another 2 points, we'll take that.
1: In the earlier game, the Bulldogs secured victory over the Titans 30-12. Aussie Talia Gibson has been drawn to face 21st-seeded player Marie Buskova in the first round of Wimbledon. It will be the second time the two have met at a Grand Slam following a tight first-round clash at the Australian Open. The 22-year-old ready for the challenge.
8: Going to this match, it's just for me going to be about how well I can just focus on myself.
0: Taking a look at the weather now from the Department of Meteorology for today, Saturday, the 27th day of June. We are looking at partly cloudy conditions, a medium chance of showers, most likely in the afternoon and evening. Winds southeasterly, 15 to 20 kilometres, becoming light in the early morning, then becoming east to southeasterly, 15 to 20 kilometres in the late morning. Overnight temperatures falling to between 9 and 15, with daytime temperatures reaching the low to mid-20s. And for Sunday, it is again expected to be partly cloudy. Overnight temperatures 9 to 14, daytime temperatures low to mid-20s.
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10: In a world where records are small and holes are large, one man remembers when things called turntables moved at 45 revolutions per minute. 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Hi. 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
11: I am David Bruce, here to spin more great stacks of wax, mounds of sounds and platters that matter, sending them out from the groove yard and into the transistor radio of your mind, where it's always a million-dollar weekend. This time I'll have forgotten 45s from the Bee Gees, Joe Cocker, and Kenny Rogers. Remembered 45s from Johnny Rivers and the Four Seasons, plus a very good foreplay and a groovy retromercial. So fasten your ears and let's take a boss trip through time to the golden age of Top 40 radio. Starting off this time with the Clefs of Lavender Hill. You gotta stop.

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Like Tommy Boyce and Bobby Hart and Al.

45s, if you think you made some bad career decisions, you can't top Bobby Jameson, who turned down a role on The Monkees. This is the closest he ever came to a hit record. It's I'm So Lonely.

forgotten 45s, but you know I love you. I love your kneecaps and your toes, too. And Kenny Rogers in the first edition.

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745s and David Bruce taking your requests 24/7 because I do it all for you. Goodness knows I'm not doing it for the money. 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A remembered 45 for you. Oh, it's the Four Seasons. They got you under their skin.

0: loser. Present company accepted, of course. I'm David Bruce, and coming up next, I have a foreplay for you. Four great forgotten 45s in a row, and this time it's going to be a very good foreplay. And we'll get to it right after this.
1: Hey, this is Delta Goodrum for Red. Throughout my life, I've been fortunate to meet some very courageous and supportive people. And sometimes it takes a heap of courage to be a true friend. For instance, it takes a lot of courage to convince a friend not to drive after they've been drinking. But you might just be saving their life. So next time you're with a friend who's been drinking, be courageous, take the keys and call a taxi. Because friends don't let friends drink drive.
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0: David Bruce back with a very good foreplay. Four songs by some great berries like Glenberry. He's somewhere.

0: wrapping up a very good foreplay with Barry and the Tamerlanes. I wonder what she's doing tonight. I'm David Bruce, and I don't even know what I'm doing tonight, but I do know I'll be playing more great Forgotten 45s after this.
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G'day everyone and welcome to the It's My Country Radio Show, coming to you from the IMC Country Radio Studios in Melbourne, Australia. My name's Pete Matthewman, it's great to have you company. Thanks for joining me on the show that brings you country music you know and country music you should know. Opening up this week's show was the brand new track for Brandon Lake called Daddy's DNA, and I've got to say I do love that one. Now, I've got a jam-packed show for you this week with all new country music, including this one from Jack Van Cleef featuring Zach Bryan. It's called Rattlesnake.

A double play of sorts from Craig Morgan there. That was Who I'm From. Before that, we had Blake Shelton featuring Craig Morgan with Heaven Sweet Home. All right, coming up now, this is a double play from Dylan Marlowe. Picture Perfect, and then Dylan Marlowe and Connor Smith with Country in the Clouds.

A brand new member of the IMC Promotions family. That was Tornado Sky with their brand new song called I'm a Mess. Before that, Ashley Ewing featuring Blaine Howard with Promises and Mistakes. And Bourbon Sons with Never Left Me featuring Anna Jay. All right, up now, this is brand new for Cody Jinks. It's called Found.

A triple player Aussies there. That was Sarah Rose with First Time, Caitlin Marie with Heaven Someday, and Michael Carpenter featuring Peter Caswell with Turning Point. Right up now, this is Olivia Lynn and her brand new song called You're No Good.

Shaboozy and Jelly Roll with Amen, Jordan Rayner with The Girl You Left, and Cole Swindell with We Can Always Move On. All right, up now, this is the Gatlin Brothers and their brand new song called Going Home.

bounce in the morning, your eyes half open and glowing like reflections off the ocean. And if I got problems, girl, well, I don't

I hope you're enjoying all the brand new music on the show this week. That was Gabe Choate with Sweet Tooth, Dierks Bentley with Standing in the Sun, and Carrie Haskins with On Again, Off Again. All right, up now, Luke Bryan, country song, Came On.

That was Howard County with Desert Folk. Before that, the Heartland Roots Band from the UK with Raise Her Right, and the T Brothers Band with Breathe. All right, up now, Weldon Henson and his brand new song called Stone Cold Country Gold.

new music for Waylon Wyatt, that was Sincerely Your Son. And before that one, we had Shelby Means with Suitcase Blues. All right, folks, that's it for this week's show. Thanks very much for listening. Hopefully you can join me all same time, same place next week. I'm going to leave you now with a Sam Cooke classic. It's called Bring It On Home To Me, and it's sung by Luke Combs, Preservation Hall, featuring Ivan Neville. I'll catch you all next week.

0: Well, hello again and welcome to another flashback to the 60s. 10 magnificent years, it changed all our lives. From Liverpool to Los Angeles, from the Beatles to the Beach Boys, you'll hear it all and more. And on today's program...
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0: Well, we will, and we'll visit Mission Impossible. You won't have Nixon to kick around anymore. And Barry Goldwater talks about extremism. Now, here's the mummers and the poppers.
2: It don't mean a thing if it ain't got that swing.

0: It features Mama Cass, the Mamas and the Papas, a number 5 hit from 1966.
1: Jackie DeShannon.
0: Now here's the song made famous by The Searchers, Jackie DeShannon and Needle

0: Each week, Mission Impossible had us glued to our TV sets. The incredible storylines were created by Bruce Geller. The cast was carefully chosen, which gelled with the audience. Here's the star of the show, Peter Graves.
1: It was so well done, and I have never had a better experience of the whole major cast being absolutely right for each role, and the role fitting that actor or actress as well. Yeah, they were terrific. And then Bruce Geller, the producer and creator who thought the whole thing up, was a brilliant man. And he really cared about it, and he hired people to produce and direct the show and write it who understood what he felt about this this crazy backward acrostic puzzle, you know. You really had to start from the end of an episode. I did when I read a script and said, now where do we end up in this crazy thing? And how are we going to get there? Wow, this is ingenious. And that was a great part of it. They weren't just some hack stories that were, you know, churned out. They were deep in thought. And the reason I was disappointed, perhaps, in the features that they have made since then, because they were a lot of action, bang, shoot 'em up, car crashes, bombs going off and stuff. Our method of of accomplishing impossible missions came from here first. It was a thought. And wonderfully, it was a con game. Our job was to convince our opponents to do what we wanted them to, when we wanted them to, how we wanted them to, but make them think it was their idea.

0: from the movie Having a Wild Weekend.
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0: 2 weeks at number 3 on Billboard for the Liverpool group, and Love Potion number 9. Andy Williams.
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0: Andy Williams making a number 5 hit in the UK from 1968.
1: Hi, this is Missy Higgins for RAD, recording artists, actors and athletes against drink driving. I see a lot of things at gigs, mostly people having a good time and a few drinks. But what I'd hate to see is someone getting behind the wheel after they'd been drinking. Being even a little bit over the limit makes it too easy to lose control. So if you plan to drink, plan ahead. Arrange a designated driver who won't drink. Remember, music lives and you should too.
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0: With songwriter George Harrison coming into maturity. From the White Album, Whilst My Guitar Gently Weeps.

0: pure genius.
1: They never fail to impress, do they? The Beatles and Whilst My Guitar Gently Weeps.
2: For 16 years, ever since the Hiss case, you've had a lot of fun. You've had an opportunity to attack me, and I think I've given as good as I've taken. I leave you gentlemen now, and you will now write it, you will interpret it, that's your right. But as I leave you, I want you to know, just think how much you're going to be missing. You don't have Nixon to kick around anymore. Mama.

It would be a few more years before Richard Nixon was living in shame. That's the Supremes, a number 10 hit from 1964. Time to float down the Mersey with the Searchers.

0: That's the Liverpool group The Searchers and their number 35 hit from 1964.
1: Well, I was questioned by a judge, however, I protested at that time that I was not allowed legal representation.
2: Did you kill the president?
1: No, I've not been charged with that. In fact, nobody has said that to me yet. The first thing I heard about it was when the newspaper reporters in the hall asked me that question.
3: You have been.
4: Nobody said what?
1: Sir?
3: You have been.
4: Nobody said what?
5: She

A shocked Lee Harvey Oswald finds he's been charged with the murder of JFK. And a number one Billboard hit from 1967, The Rolling Stones.

Blending pop, rock, folk, blues and jazz, five-time Grammy Award winner Keb Mo has new music out with Fussin' and Fightin', the track that opened this week, and it comes from his latest acoustic album, The Breakdown, which chronicles personal reflections on the passage of time and the inevitability of change. Hi and welcome to this week's Heart Journey that is Blues, Roots and Boots. And this week, I've been swamped with so many great tracks, it's a challenge to decide what to bring forward. There's Catherine Britt, Vixens of Fall, Mac and Shah, Rose Kaleo Band, No Promises, Mufasa, Zevon Lee, and Jen Myers and the Rough and Tumble, to highlight just a few. But picking up from Keb Mo and keeping the Delta feel going, it's Marshall and the Fro up next, with a track from their brand new album, Hillbilly Disco, a collection of what they refer to as psychedelic-tinged blues and country. It's called White Witch.

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Take Our Time is the latest track from Catherine Britt, who has four golden guitars to her name and multiple charting singles both in Australia and in America, where she lived for a few years in the early to mid-2000s. Her career has spanned two decades so far, and she's acclaimed for her honesty and authenticity in her songwriting. The Rose Kaleo Band is up next, and the soul-soaked blues rock outfit have an album they've just released called 42 Days. And from that album, we're going to check out Where She Sleeps.

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Country duo Mac and Shah are the artists who just gave us Take Our Time On Forever. They are brothers who grew up in a regional centre, but through determination, both built separate careers in the entertainment industry through various means, such as theatre and TV, before forming Mac and Shah in 2022. And since then, they've produced a number of country pop-oriented singles that have built on the reputation that they've been creating for their live shows as well. And following on from that, we have Dale Mallett, also known as Mufasa, who is up next with a track featuring singer-songwriter Tess Vapani called Setting Sun. His music is roots reggae, blended with a bit of salt and sea thrown in, and has a bright and breezy vibe. It seems he moves around Australia's west and east coasts and has built a following that can truly be said to span this great continent of ours. Here is Setting Sun from Mufasa with Tess Vapani.

From Melbourne, a city that has managed to keep a vibrant music scene, including a very healthy blues scene, comes Zevon Lee with Gonna Be All Right. His bluesy guitar playing, soulful vocals, and a finger on the pop pulse is the means by which Zevon Lee is firmly building his own lane, riff by riff and hook by hook. Vixens of Fall have come out of the blocks with a harder, rockier sound with their new release, Midnight Cowgirls. They're a Queensland-based outfit formed around the tight sibling harmonies of sisters Nina, Ren and Lulu. They've been lighting up the country music scene for about 10 years now and released their debut album in 2023. Here is Vixens of Fall with Midnight Cowgirls.

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A duo from the Gippsland area of Victoria consistently releases little gems, with Wildside, that last track, being the latest from No Promises. Since forming around 2020, they've been determined to defy categorising with folk, pop, country, blues, Americana, and rock all being a part of the mix as they follow the song wherever it leads. It's been a while since their last album, so Siren, their third studio album and produced this time by Matt Fell, which is due out next month, is eagerly anticipated. Rockabilly Blues is the heart of the sound created by Perth-based trio The Roughhouses, who've just released Whiskey Will Do, the track we're going to check out now.

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You can admit you like country music is the challenge, or maybe the invitation extended through that last track, which is the latest from six-time Golden Guitar winner and 2023 Female Country Artist of the Year, Amber Lawrence. It comes from her latest album, Suburban Cowgirls. Up next, it's Keely Ellen, a teenage singer-songwriter from the home of good rum and even better ginger beer, Bundaberg, Queensland. We're going to have a listen to That's How You Fall in Love, her third single release.

Winding up the program this week, it's a Canadian outfit by the name of Samantha Martin and Delta Sugar. Lead singer and the band's main songwriter, Samantha Martin released her first EP around 2004, and from that point has been steadily building a reputation as a singer, performer and writer. Her band Delta Sugar released their first album, Send the Nightingale, to critical acclaim and followed that with the also critically acclaimed Run to Me, which saw the band move beyond their Canadian audience with tours of Europe. The Reckless One followed, considered a tour de force, and their latest album is a beautiful buzz. So here is You're the Love from Samantha Martin and Delta Sugar, and until next time, don't forget to make a great day.

0: Perinatal anxiety and depression affects up to 1 in 5 new mums and up to 1 in 10 new dads. PANDA provides a national perinatal mental health helpline for parents and their families, support people and healthcare providers, as well as a wide range of online information and support, including a chatbot and a mental health checklist. We caught up with PANDA CEO Julie Bornenkopf and asked for her advice for newer expecting parents who are unsure about taking the first step and reaching out for some support.
1: 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Secondly, I'd say, what are you going to do with it? And really importantly, we need to see these little mental and physical flags as points of time where we can change something. So if you're struggling or if you're at a point where something just doesn't feel right, getting support early, whether it's via our resources, dot the chatbot, the mental health checklist, or 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
0: If you're a new or expecting parent, remember that PANDA's Perinatal Mental Health Helpline is there to support you. 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
0: Hello there, I'm Sean Bindley. Nearly 1,000 people have died and more than 3,000 people have been injured since two earthquakes struck Venezuela within a minute. International emergency teams are assisting in the search for the more than 50,000 people reported missing or unaccounted for. Acting Venezuelan President Delcy Rodriguez praising the efforts of rescuers.
4: This demonstrates the great heart of our people and their solidarity. No one has hesitated to go out into the streets to lend a hand to their Venezuelan brother or sister. And a very special recognition goes to our rescuers, those arriving from all over the country to join this commendable task.
0: Thanks to the BBC for that translation. And the United States has struck Iran in response to a drone attack on a cargo ship in the Strait of Hormuz. The US president says the attack is a clear violation of the ceasefire struck between mediators just 10 days ago. Tehran says the ship was violating an authorized route in the strait, with officials vowing to repeat their response if another attack follows. Former Reserve Bank Governor Philip Lowe says the federal government's tax changes will hurt business investment. Legislation has passed reining in capital gains and negative gearing concessions from July next year. The government has been forced to make adjustments due to unintended consequences. Mr. Lowe told a Future Generation conference the reforms should have been limited to the property markets.
5: From a tax design perspective, I think the changes in the negative gearing and the capital gains tax on residential property are sensible, but the other changes will end up hurting living standards here.
0: Another suspected case of bird flu has been uncovered on Western Australia's southern coast. The giant petrel was found on Roses Beach west of Esperance. The state's two confirmed cases were migratory seabirds from the same area. A third case has been uncovered at Knights Beach in Port Elliot, which has led to high vigilance across the state. The Goolwa Wildlife Station, where the case was taken, remains in lockdown. People are advised not to go near any sick or dead birds. In southeast Queensland, the Gold Coast and Beenleigh train lines will be closed for the next 3 weeks while upgrades are underway. Replacement buses are operating to transport passengers, but delays can be expected. Translink Deputy Director General Dean Helm says commuters should prepare accordingly.
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0: To Melbourne, where a shot has been fired outside a church in Vermont South during a street brawl. As Madeleine Burke reports, the altercation coming hours after a dramatic arrest in Richmond.
7: A shot was fired during an altercation involving a group of males on Burwood Highway in Vermont South around midnight. Police say three people were physically assaulted in that brawl. A 19-year-old was taken to hospital, while two teenage boys have been arrested after an extended police chase through Melbourne's East. That ended in the underground car park at Victoria Gardens Shopping Centre in Richmond. Police say the pair allegedly dumped a stolen BMW before driving off in a stolen Kia with the Airwing tracking the vehicle. One of the boys was bitten by a police dog during his arrest. Madeline Burke, Melbourne.
0: This is ANU. The final matches and two more FIFA World Cup 2026 groups were played out earlier today. Cape Verde managing a scoreless draw against Saudi Arabia to surprisingly advance in second place in Group H and go on to face Argentina in the round of 32. That means that Uruguay were eliminated after losing 1-0 to Spain. Although both sides had already qualified, France ran out 4-1 winners over Norway, with Dembélé scoring a first-half hat-trick in Group 1. Senegal have trounced Graham Arnold's Iraq 5-0 to give themselves every chance of going through with a goal difference of plus 2. In AFL, Carlton and West Coast kick off Saturday football at Docklands this afternoon. At half-time, it's Carlton 10-6-66, leading West Coast 5-4-34. Later today, it's the Magpies and Tigers at the MCG, and tonight it's Showdown 60. The previous showdown was a one-point thriller, with the Crows taking the win in the dying seconds, but that won't deter the Power, with coach Josh Carr saying they are fully focused.
8: We've got a lot of belief in what our best looks like. Now, there's been a gap in that at times, but Showdown, I've heard some of the commentary during the week, and it's probably fair. You know, they're in really good form, but that's external commentary. That's not what it looks like inside our four walls.
0: In round 17 of the NRL today, the Dolphins take on the Warriors before the Panthers meet the Cowboys and the Seagulls take on the Storm. Australian Independent Radio News.
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0: Parkhead's CBGB special Hour of Power. And with us from the United States are Mike Insetta, Taxi Brill, Charlie Martin and Chris Franz.
1: So let's just check that we're all here. Mike Insetta, bassist with Stuart's Hammer. Mike's in New Jersey. G'day, Mike.
2: Good evening. Good morning. Good evening.
0: G'day, Mike.
1: We've got Taxi Brill, CBGB Soundman, and so much more. And Taxi's in Pennsylvania. Hi, Taxi.
3: Hey, how you doing?
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1: We've got Charlie Martin here, who was the stage manager at CBGB's, plus so much more, which we'll get into a little bit later. And you're in, Charlie, you're in New York.
4: Most of the time. Right now I'm actually in Cambridge, Massachusetts, visiting a friend.
1: So, hi, Charlie.
4: How do you do?
1: And Chris Franz, drummer with Talking Heads, Le Presidente of Tom Tom Club. Songwriter, record producer, and author, and Chris is in Connecticut.
0: Hi, Chris.
2: Yes, I'm in Connecticut, the lovely town of Fairfield.
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1: Mike, we've just heard Everybody's Depraved. Can you tell us about the formation of Stuart's Hammer? And I believe you first played banjo in the band.
2: Correct. I had started out at, was at Montclair State. I was a banjo player. And that's where I met the other gentleman in the band. We formed in late 74. And the first gig we had was in May of 1975. Our first gig at CBGB was in March of 76. And by June of 76, Hilly had tagged us to be on the Live at CBGB's album. So it was a really, really fast. Everything happened really fast, really fast.
0: How many gigs did Stuart's Hammer play at CBGB's?
2: Well, we were active again from March of 76, and I think our last gig was in April of 77. We played a lot. I mean, Hilly had us playing a lot. We were over at the club. I lived in Montclair, and CBGB's was about a half an hour car ride, so we were constantly going back and forth into CBGB's. It was a great atmosphere. You never knew who was going to be there during the night. And it was just a great place to hang out. I mean, just a wonderful scene at the time. It was like Liverpool in the 60s.
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1: 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And you've been called the soul of CBGB's.
0: Now, Taxi, your first professional gig in music was for the Manhattan Transfer.
3: Yes.
0: Who paid you just $5 to, what, run their bubble machine?
3: At the Woolman Skating Rink, opening for the Pointer Sisters. Claire Brothers was there doing the audio. And I never forget, just before the show started, I'm sorry, I'm blanking on the name. I said, okay, on the cue, you start the bubble machine. And I'm like, what's a cue? I had no idea. And I'm like, Hilo, you'll figure it out. And yeah, that was my first professional gig.
0: So from bubble machine operator to sound guy at CBGB's, how did that happen?
3: Well, I was a student at Germain School of Photography, and I was driving a cab, and some musicians that I met, because I went to a club where you could use the bathroom when I was driving the cab, and they needed a ride down to their loft on 14th Street and 11th Avenue. So I said, get in the cab, and took them down. I wound up moving into the loft, and we had a pair of Altec A7s and a little Andre sound mixer with four microphones. And bands that eventually became CBGB bands rented space. The loft was 40 feet by 100, and we made a deal where you could leave your gear there, which in New York City apartments is a big deal, and they got one day a week. Whether they use it or not, they paid for that, and I started mixing their rehearsals. And then one day I was walking down the Bowery and I saw CBGB's and I saw the sign. My band at the time was the August Rock Band. And about less than 6 weeks after Television did their first set, one of the bands at the club said, hey, we got a gig at CBGB's. The sound system sucks. And you saw in the stories that it really did. It was from like the Catholic Church bingo hall with the speakers were four of the oval speakers you used to have in the back of your car. There were four of those in each cardboard box with contact paper on to look like wood. And over on the side, there was a little mixer, a tube mixer, that looked like an Art Deco toaster, black and silver, and you know, and like one microphone. That's what television played through the first time. So band started asking me to bring the sound system over, and that's for a while. That was the sound system of CBGB's. Chris France and Talking Heads played through that sound system their first gig. I mixed their first gig there. And big deal, we had four microphones. That was a really big deal. And two speakers, you know. But those speakers hung on the sprinkler pipes for a long time, which was illegal in New York City. And gradually, I learned my trade.

0: So you brought in your own sound system. Was the Live at CBGB's album recorded through the house system, or was gear brought in especially for the purpose?
1: All right, well, here's where we have to, and Charlie and Mike and Chris will be very glad we're doing this. Norman Dunn always has to be spoken about. He was the fourth member of Charlie and Cosmo Owens and me. And when, and Hilly always said that Charlie and Norman conned him into that sound system, that he tricked them into buying it. And Norman did a brilliant thing. He chose a Soundcraft console and he had it modified. And on the gain stage, he had a jack put on each input, 16 inputs that went over to a 3M M79 console. Recording deck. Okay. So we were doing things like that. And Charlie and Norman were the tape ops most of the time. So the sound went through that, but the recording was done by a truck that came in outside. It was in a motorhome. They were good. I forgot their name. And that was a split that went out to the outside. But they also, Craig Leon also hung room mics in the CBGBs in the room. And I mixed almost all the bands in the house. And they added those tracks to the 16-track recording out in the truck. Charlie probably remembers the name of the company. And Craig Leon came to see us when they were doing mixdowns. And he said the sound in the room was so good that other than Tough Darts, there were no effects on the mixdowns. It was the sound, the actual sound of CBGB's was the ambient sound of what you hear on that first album. So yes, there was a separate company put in, but we were also recording on our own deck. And that was a nightly thing whenever we had tape. We didn't always have tape.

0: A lot of bands soon heard about CBGBs because all of a sudden, not just in the US, but suddenly all the music zines and papers around the world were talking about this grimy little club where everything was happening in New York. And so bands around the world, I think some of them even just went to New York to play CBGBs.
1: Well, Charlie Martin and Chris France. Charlie came from Chicago. I don't know where Chris was living when you came to New York, but the key thing, and Karen Crystal deserves a lot of credit for this, was that you could only play your own original music. Now, in the music scene in New York at that time, there was nowhere to play live your own original music, and virtually nowhere in the country.
0: And obviously, Taxi, you went on to a great career doing live sound. I also noted that you were there with John Lennon the day he was murdered. Is that true?
1: Yes, I was hanging out with him at Record Plant. I had known him for a while. He had never performed with onstage monitor mixing, and my great love is mixing monitors on stage. That's what I love to do. And he would come to my concerts in New York and stand next to me and watch me mix. And I put on a little show, you know, I do a little bit. And the day he was murdered, I was in the shop working in CBGB's. I'm sorry, in Record Plant. Mm-hmm. 3 days before, I caught an intruder on the 10th floor where the studios were at Record Plant. And he got away from me and escaped before our generals, the new hires, could come up and catch him. And 3 days later, he killed him.

0: Charlie, can we have a bit of a word with you?
1: Yes, of course.
0: Charlie, you're a stage manager, and then you were hanging around a bit. People didn't know what to do with you. You didn't want to be sound engineer, but I think Taxi said, come on, you can do this. And you ended up being the booking agent by sitting down at a desk one day and taking a phone call.
1: That's all true, yeah. Yeah, I definitely spent a lot of time on the phone trying to convince people to play our tiny little club. And Taxi did draft me into mixing. And yeah, those two sort of conspired to get me on the board. And I did have some engineering training. I went to Purdue, and I actually built a wind tunnel, Taxi, for NASA while I was there. So we both did a little work for NASA. So, you know, I mean, the thing is that I always loved music. I grew up in the South Side of Chicago. My father produced Dixieland concerts when I was a kid. I'd be sitting in the front row when I was 5 or 6. And then I had an engineering background. I never had any ambitions about engineering. I did manage and promote groups out of Chicago and came to New York, did a deal with Eddie Kramer, ended up with CBGBs, and then just told Hilly I wanted everything except the bar. And I pretty much accomplished that feat over the years. You know, Kataxi was talking about the primitive nature of the equipment and the mythical results that people like Chris and his team and Michael's team achieved. And I look at the equipment and I think, how did that happen? How did the live at CBGB's come out so well? How did the other recordings that were done there come out so well? And I think, because, you know, you look at the technology, you say, how did that happen? And I think actually it's because we're all possessed. We just had, you know, we didn't know what we were doing. And I you know, I think that's an important message for today's young folks, you know. You know, the thing is that, you know, today I look at a lot of the young groups and, you know, they worry too much about knowing about what they're doing. Maybe it's because they started on computers or something. Mm-hmm. But that's not it. You know, it's, in my view, you really just have to go with your instincts. If you think that you've got something to say, just go with it and you'll figure it out as you go. Sadly, there aren't a lot of venues where you can just jump on the stage and go for it. Very few. I mean, like in New York, it's hard to even think of one. But we had that gem that this complex child man called Hilly Kristal created in the depths of the Lower East Side. And, you know, that was the fertile ground.
2: Can you tell us a little bit about CBGB's owner, Hilly Kristal, and his passion?
1: Well, you know, the first time I met Hilly, I immediately was attracted to him because he was the first person in the music business who had his primary concern was music. Everybody before that I met was, you know, basically just running some kind of a shill. You know, they were some kind of a con trying to make money. But if you look at Hilly carefully, this is a guy who was a classical violinist. He grew up on a farm in New Jersey. He was a Marine. As Michael indicated, he played other instruments. He wrote incredibly inventive folk songs. He booked the Vanguard. He created, I mean, this guy, he was amazing. He was so complex. And when I say a child man, you know, child men have unbounded ideas, but they also have great courage. And Hilly was absolutely fearless on the street. And at the time, and I might as well just say it, most of the clubs in New York were mob controlled. CBGB's was not. And it was his personal physical courage, along with some accompanying by the Hells Angels,
3: yes,
1: which made sure we stayed independente, as they say. And you know, that's the kind of fertile ground that the roses blossomed in. It was incredibly complex. The street and this magical moment in this corner of Manhattan was as complex as the personality who created the place. There was no logical reason for CBGB's to exist. CBGB stands for country, bluegrass, and blues. And Hilly's initial concept was that he was going to have a place for country, bluegrass, and blues, which he loved. But of course, Hilly was kind of like a bear in the woods. He just had this instinct, this heart, and he just basically followed his nose and created magic. So this is the kind of dynamic that occurred, where you had people like Chris and Mike and their groups and their teams coming in with their ideas. And Hilly, this incredibly complex, brave personality, had created this impossible place that never could have occurred except by his own magic.
0: And of course, what his directive was, as I mentioned a little bit earlier, unsigned bands, original material, carry your own sound gear.
1: I mean, it's original music. If you didn't play original music, you were out. They'd throw you out.
0: And Taxi, did you have something to add there?
3: Yeah, I wanted to jump in for a moment about that. People always talk about you can only play original music. The night that Hilly and Merv and I were sitting at the bar after things were over, and we were going to decide what we could do, and I was alone. I was the only one at work, making $6 a day, which is what I made for a while. We made two rules, and the first rule was only original music, and the bands moved their own equipment. Nobody had road cases. In New York, nobody had a car. They had to carry their own stuff in because Chris is smiling, right? You used to carry your own board to fill the hole in the stage. But there's one other thing that Charlie alluded to, thing that we had, is in the early days, no one came. There were nights with Talking Heads where the entire audience was me at the mixer, not a console, a waitress, and nobody else. Remember that, Chris? And it's in the stories that you have. They played a set, which to this day gives me goosebumps, to two people.

two people that Merv went out and offered free beers to on the sidewalk at 2 in the morning. If they come in and he said, they're nice guys. Come in and listen to them. And he said, I'll give you each a beer. The guy looks at his date and he goes, how about two beers? And Merv's like, yeah, I'll give you each two beers. And they played one of the best sets of music I ever heard in my life. And that was the integrity that they all had. They all had that. Okay? And Charlie was saying it in his own way. They were playing their own music. We never muted a microphone. We never said, you can't say that. You can't play that. We might have said, you suck on a given night. But we still, every time they had the courage to step on that stage, they played.

0: Charlie, one more question I have. Would have you been the one who would have pulled the cord, the chain, on the one light that was in the room?
1: No. David Byrne hired a $5 roadie to pull. Remember that? The single light bulb over the stage, and David would not reach up and pull the string, the chain, which everyone else had done before that. So a $5 roadie tried to sneak up like nobody could see him. And the joke was always, it was a 60-watt light bulb, but when Hilly had money, we put in a 100-watt bulb. And that was the beginning of lights, was talking heads, because David would not pull the chain. Stands next
0: to you, love. You should have said to David, look, for $5, I'll do the bubble machine.
1: Thanks a lot.
0: So Charlie, thanks for that insight, Charlie. We appreciate that. Mike, can we just ask you, CBGB's was open 7 days and nights a week?
2: Yes.
0: Yes? And I believe, Mike, they were really long days and nights. They'd start at noon and finish at 4 in the morning.
2: Well, again, too, you know, we were coming from New Jersey, so you'd had to be over there we'd leave Jersey around 3:30 for a sound check. You do a sound check. You move all your equipment, do the sound check, break your equipment down. Everybody would go to the famous Wohop. You'd get your Chinese food at Wohop. Mm-hmm. Come back to CBGB's with, and your stomach would be growling. You had to decide whether you want to go downstairs or not, or just wait till the night was over. Then you wait, you go on at 11 o'clock, you do a set, you wait, maybe by the time the night's over, it's 2 o'clock, you break everything down, you load up the car, drive down the Bowery, you look at everybody on the street, you get home at 4 o'clock in the morning. And, you're doing it for, I don't think we ever made any money at the door. We were pretty much just doing it for beer, but it was a lot of fun. But they were long days. They were really long days and long nights.
0: And Stuart's Hammer became one of the house bands there in those early days.
2: Yeah, like I said before, for some reason Hilly took a real liking to us, and we even had a really good connection with Terry York from television. He had wanted to manage us, but we had already kind of fall. You know, we were under the wing of Hilly Crystal and Frank Brewer, who managed the Laughing Dog. So we kind of begged off with Terry, but Terry was another really nice guy. We made a lot of friends with the guys in television and with Terry.

0: Mark, on a busy night, how many punters do you think they squeezed into CBGBs?
1: I remember it was pre-packed. I don't think anybody was, you know, looking at to see what the head count was in the club. I couldn't even tell you how many people.
2: I can tell you the numbers.
3: Charles laughing. Yeah,
2: I can tell you exactly the numbers.
0: Of course you could.
2: It was legal at 170, mm-hmm. and we actually had as many as 600.
1: I remember when the Runaways came, the place was packed at what time. Link Ray was there. I mean, mm-hmm. the Runaways were there. It was just, the place was just mobbed.

0: Now, Charlie's just told us about the legal numbers, or actually how many were in there, but I'm sure there must have been celebrities that came in to CBGBs. Mike, can you tell us about any that you remember?
1: Well, I remember one night we went over, it was the middle of the week, and we pulled up in front of the club. I think it was a Wednesday night, and there was this big white limo in front of the club. So we walked in, and, you know, walking to the stage, and this big black man, I think his name was John Smothers. Well, he happened to be Frank Zappa's bodyguard. Mm. And he comes walking down the aisle, and right behind him was Frank Zappa. I guess Zappa had heard about the club, and it was a magical moment. Here's Frank Zappa checking out the, you know, CBGBs in the middle of the week. So, and then I know when we were doing the album, Ahmet Erdogan from Atlantic Records was there, and I remember he asked our guitar player, Tom Cartwright, if we knew how to play Age of Aquarius. So, I mean, I thought that was kind of a funny story. But, you never knew who was going to be CBGB.
2: I remember Laura Hutton playing pinball.
3: Mm. Yeah. I remember one night Bianca Jagger came. I thought he was going to say, sort of this big white limo. And Legs McNeil went over and got me. And I had a reputation through those years of having no sense of humor whatsoever, that I was about business. Charlie and them know it's not true, but that was my persona. And Legs McNeil comes over and grabs me, because come with me. And we weren't friends or anything. He drags me outside and he hands me a screwdriver, and we stole the hubcaps off our limousine together. And I don't know where they went, but I went back to the mixing console and she left.
4: I don't know if this will make the final cut of the interview, but I read somewhere that Ahmet Erdogan was there one night, but he refused to use the toilet. So he was out.
3: So did I.
4: He was out the front with a soda bottle, having a wee before he went in to make sure he didn't have to go into that bloody toilet.
3: I have no memory, and this is dead serious business, Crystal may agree, of ever sitting on the toilet in either one of the CBGB's bathrooms. Urinating, yes. Sitting on the toilet, no. No. Not under any circumstances.
4: But I believe there was an exhibition, I don't know how long ago it was, in New York, but didn't they make a model of the toilet as part of the exhibition? Like,
3: I think did they have the actual toilet?
2: Yes, they hauled a bunch of the stuff up to, believe it or not, to the Met.
3: The toilets were creative. There was creative stuff in the toilets. There was also a lot of other stuff.
4: Yeah, and many stories.
3: And there was also other activities in the toilets.
4: And many stories. That's right. That's right.
3: Yeah.
1: I was going to say, too, when we started playing there, there weren't all the stickers on the wall. I remember walking in, they had red and white checkered tablecloths.
3: Yes.
1: They were Chianti bottles with candles on the table. So yep. Hilly had it set up like an old-fashioned type of cafe. So, the look came a lot later on. But I remember even when doing the album, the wine bottles with the candles and the white and red checkered tablecloths on all the tables.

0: Chris, can I tell them the story about your board, your plank?
1: Sure. Go ahead.
0: The original stage in CBGB's was closer. It was directly across from the bar, and it was over in a corner. And picture a wedding cake with three levels, and it was like a 90-degree arc. And Chris is a drummer, set up on the top. And along his right-hand side in the wall, there was a gap. The stage, that's a little tiny stage, had never been finished. They do their first sound check. I fall in love with Tina, you know, still am. And they do their thing, and they do this, and it's just the three of them. And Chris is smiling like he is now. And this people have played there for a while and always complained about this hole. They come back that night to do their first set, and Chris is holding a plank under his arm. I'm like, what's this about? What's going on here? And he had gone home, and he had measured a plank to fit perfectly in that gap. He goes time to set up, put the drums up, puts it down, puts the four tom, does the set, cycle killer, does the whole thing, does his second set later that night, has a few beers, hang out with doing other things we do. Mm-hmm. And when the night's over, he says goodnight, he goes over, he gets his plank, and takes it home with him. And every time he played on the small stage, he brought the plank. And I look at the other guys, Charlie wasn't there yet, and I go, there's something special about this guy. He can play, but he's special. He brought his own plank. Yeah. Never complained about anything.
2: That's classic.

0: Cophead's CBGB special Hour of Power. And with us from the United States are Mike Insetta, Taxi Brill, Charlie Martin, and Chris Franz.
1: Chris,
2: he's a good guy.
1: Well, he's joined us. He's joined us today, which is lovely of him. Thank you, Chris. In your book, Remain in Love, which I've just finished, fantastic, you talk about how in 1980 you were in Compass Point Studios in Nassau, Bahamas, recording Remain in Light, and AC/DC were next door recording Back in Black.
3: That's right.
1: I believe they supported Talking Heads at CBGB's in 1977. Do you remember that night, and what was your impressions of the band?
3: I would have remembered if they actually supported Talking Heads. I know they played at CBGB's, but I would have remembered if they were on the same bill as us. Right. I think they must have either done a showcase or something before us or after us or the next day or the previous day or something like that. But I mean, they're one of my favorite bands of all time. The first time anybody ever said, "Excuse me, sir," and called me sir, was at an AC/DC concert. And they said, "Excuse me, sir, could you please sit down?" And we met them at Compass Point when they were doing Back in Black, and they were under a lot of pressure, you know, because their lead singer, previous lead singer, had died, and the new guy, Brian, was they didn't tell him that not only would he have to sing, but he'd also have to write the lyrics. So he was really stressing about that. But boy, did they do a good job. I mean, such a great record. I think they spent like almost a week, the producer Mutt Lang, on just the drum sound. We by that time had recorded like 10 basic tracks. we were in awe of like how much time how meticulous they were.

0: Also in your book, you speak of the danger of the Bowery in the mid-1970s.
1: Oh, yeah.
0: Would you share your story of how you discovered CBGBs?
2: Yes. I discovered it by a friend of mine lived catty corner across the street from CBGBs on Bond Street, 52 Bond Street. He had a loft there. And he had gone to the Rhode Island School of Design, like Tina and I and David Byrne had. And so my first night in New York in I think it was October of 74, October of 74, maybe late September. Anyway, I went to see my friend Jamie at 52 Bond Street. And he said, he knew I was interested in starting a band. And he said, you know, Chris, there's something going on at this place across the street called CBGB's. You should check it out. And I was dreaming, I was imagining, actually for almost my whole, ever since I started playing drums, I was imagining a place like the Cavern Club, like the Beatles had, or you know, the Whiskey A Go-Go, like those bands in LA had, a place where young bands could play and you know, develop their craft and there would be a whole scene and it would be really cool and exciting. And this had been my dream, you know, and I went into CBGB's. Now, it was the middle of the week. There was nothing going on, nothing. And I don't think Merv was there. I think Richard was at the bar.
1: Richard, yeah.
2: And I asked for a beer. And I said, any music tonight? And he said, not tonight. You know, he wasn't particularly helpful. But I heard some people playing pool. There was a pool table at the back of the stage, at the back of the club. And I went back there. There's three guys playing pool, and one of them had like a shaved haircut and wraparound shades and a silver shark skin suit. and I said, hey, man, what you guys know if there's going to be any music tonight? And he said, in a very, you know, Latino, Mexican accent, he said, no, man, but come back on the weekend. The Ramones will be playing. Mm. And I thought, oh, the Ramones, a Mexican band. That'd be cool. So I came back on the weekend. By the way, that guy was Arturo Vega, who designed the Ramones logo and was their merchandise guy, their t-shirt guy, and also their lighting designer. And a really fun guy. And although he sold the worst cocaine ever. Anyway, everybody loved Arturo. Didi Ramone called him Cha-Cha. we became very close friends over the years. But I came back and I saw the Ramones and I said, okay, this is going to be like the Cavern Club. Hey!

0: The next night I came back, the next time I came back, it was the Patti Smith group, which at the time was just, there was not a full band. It was Patti and Lenny Kaye. And that was
1: Jesus.

0: called a my sleeve.
1: The third time I came back, it was an early version of Blondie called The Angel and the Snake.
2: I saw you standing on the corner. You look so big and fine. I really wanted to go out with you. So when you smiled, I laid my heart on the line.
1: I think Blondie was, Debbie was the angel and Chris Stein was the snake. And then television.

0: So all of this was like revealed to me, you know, one weekend at a time. And we, when I decided to rent a loft for David and Tina and I to live in, I ended up getting one as close as possible to CBGB's because I knew that that was going to be an important, like a very important thing in our future. And it was like the springboard from, it was an incubator so the bands could develop, and you didn't have to worry if you messed up or something too much, because as Taxi pointed out, there might not even be anybody out there to see it. But so you could really, you know, do your thing and get comfortable being on stage, at least as much as possible. So it was like an incubator that way. And then later on, it was a springboard out into the rest of the world for many bands. You know, had there been no CBGBs, I don't know that there would have been a Talking Heads or a Patti Smith Group or a Ramones or a Television or a Stuart's Hammer.
1: So it was about on, say, fourth, fifth visit, you took Tina down there to CBGB's, or did you take both Tina and Dave? And we were all on the same page when you saw it and said, this is where we're going to do our first gig. Was it like that?
0: Well, I think Tina came with me the second time I went, mm-hmm. and she was cool with it. She saw Patti Smith, you know, and she said, yeah.
2: Yeah.
0: I see what you mean.
3: May I tell a Tina story? Would that be okay?
0: Sure.
1: Please. Please, Taxi.
3: So at that time, before the big sound system came in, women were few and far between at CBGB's. You just didn't see women. But after the sound system came in and things started to go, I have a brother who at that time was 14 years old and became a bass player, had some success in the band. So he comes down to the club, and there was no minimum age to be in CBGB's. A lot like the blue collar town where I grew up. If you could behave, you could drink. You could go in a bar. Mm-hmm. Didn't matter how old you were. You could get over the bar and drink. So I'm down there. I'm mixing the house. We're hanging out with Chris and Tina. I have no idea what band is playing. And my brother's, 14 years old. He's having a great time. And we had a room in the basement, which Hilly kept trying to lock us out of. And somehow the lock kept disappearing, right? Mm. And it didn't have a floor, it had dirt. So we're down there smoking a joint, which happened quite often. And I said, okay, I got to go up and mix the band. Would you guys watch my brother? And Tina's like, sure, I'll watch you, Chris, no problem. And, you know, Tina is magic in many, many ways. So about 2 weeks later, I visit my family back home in a little town, Havistraw. And I come from a very conservative family, firefighters, police, and all that. And my mom, oh, hi, how you doing? She goes, why don't you have a seat? And she called Chris, her Chrissy baby. She goes, I want to know one thing. Who's this Tina and why is she smoking pot with my Chrissy baby? Well, let me tell you, you know, what do you say? I mean, she's 14 years old. She's a beautiful rock star and she's really nice. You'd like her, Mom. So they never met, though. My mom and Tina never met, but they would have liked each other. They would, and she took care of them.
4: Oh, that is a great story, Taxi, about the lovely Tina Weymouth too.
3: Can I take a moment and ask the guys to do one thing that they wouldn't mind?
1: Of course.
3: Could you say something about Merv?
5: Well, Merv was almost our almost paternal in the way he took care of all of us. He was the head bartender and head security guy. And he was a British Marine. He cut his teeth in Cyprus, in the Cyprus War. And he was the guy who really kept the place together on a street level. But he also was kind of paternal to all of us in being personally involved with our personal problems. And I mean, I know a lot of people at CBGB's who really looked at him as an older brother or even like a father figure.
3: He kept us safe.
5: Yeah.
0: I like that construction helmet. Helmet he wore all the time. That was a good look.
3: I used to love watching him throw Cheetah Chrome out when he got outrageous.
0: Oh, what?
3: Cheetah would always sneak back in.
0: One night, Hilly and Merv asked me to ask Tina and I. It was after one of our shows, and you said nobody had a car, but Tina had a Plymouth Valiant, and we used to be able to fit the band and all our gear into this tiny Plymouth Valiant and drive it four blocks to our loft on Christie Street. But one night, Merv, seeing we had a car, said, he pointed to Legs McNeil, who was passed out cold right on the bench, and said, could you take him home? And we're like, okay. And so we managed to get Legs McNeil into the car, and we said, Legs, where do you live? And he was just passed out cold. He wouldn't even respond. And then finally we revived him a little bit. Legs, what's your address? And he didn't know. So what we had to do, he didn't know the address. So he would say, take a right, take a left. Eventually we found his place somehow, but thanks, Merv.
1: Yeah. Merv, he must have done a great job, because what I've really gathered from CBGB's was it was around the Bowery, Lower Manhattan. It was very, very dangerous in the 1970s. But what I've read is that the musicians, everyone who worked there, the kids that went there, all felt so safe when they were in CBGB's.
3: Yeah.
0: But thanks, Merv.
1: Yeah. Merv, he must have done a great job, because what I've really gathered from CBGB's was it was around the Bowery, Lower Manhattan. It was very, very dangerous in the 1970s. But what I've read is that the musicians,

0: just regulars that would go in there night after night. They'd battle to get down the streets, in the front door, and then big breath, relax, I'm at CBGB's.
1: We would have moms show up, New York City moms, with their 12-year-old, their 14. Remember X, 14 years old, his mom brings him, and she goes to Merv, he loves the music. Can you look after him? And he's had a life of a professional musician. But we had, you know, people knew you were, when you went through that door, we tolerated no misbehavior at all. You couldn't come back if you misbehaved. And people loved the music. They did. And for a while, I was just, like I said, I made $6 a day for years and lived in Manhattan. And the band sometimes made nothing. And it eventually reached $20 a day. It was the highest I ever made. And all we had was what was inside those doors and each other. And nobody wanted us. Nobody wanted the bands. Nobody wanted people like Charlie and me and Cosmo and Norman. The industry didn't want us. But we loved each other, and Merv loved all of us. And he took care of us.

0: When Talking Heads and the Ramones were inducted into the Rock and Roll Hall of Fame in 2001, you invited Hilly to join you on stage.
1: Mm-hmm.
0: What a great gesture on your part.
2: Well, thank you. Yes, it was Tina's idea to invite Hilly to join us on stage, and everybody in our band and our management and everybody agreed that that was the right thing to do. Mm-hmm. Because Hilly was just so important to our early years, you know, and he continued to be a friend right up until the end.

0: Mike?
1: Yes.
0: Thank you so much for bringing us all together today.
1: It's been my pleasure.
2: And I just want to say that it's so obvious that some lifelong friendships have been formed right at the start at CBGB's, and it has just, you all seem so very close. It's been such a delight to share this time with you.
0: Thank you so much for joining us.
2: Thank you so very much. We have Mike Insetter, Taxi Brill, Charlie Martin and Chris Franz. Thank you. Oh, Roddy, that was fabulous.
3: Yes, Jane, and that would be Pophead's CBGB's special Hour of Power.
2: And special it was, Roddy. Roddy Lee, Pophead's musicologist. Thanks for the memories.
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Hello, thank you for joining me. I'm Jane Bauer, and this is The Folk Show across the National Community Radio Network. It's been pre-recorded in the studios of Radio Adelaide in South Australia, Kaurna Country. And as usual, I'll be playing a selection of North American, Anglo-Celtic and Australian traditional retro and contemporary folk music. And we're going to go to England first. This is a band called Rainbow Chasers from their album Fortune Never Sleeps. And the band members are Mark Hutchinson, Ruth Angel, Joe Hamilton and Ashley Hutchings. Now, Ashley Hutchings was a founder member of Fairport Convention, Steel Ice Band and the Albion Band, so well known to a lot of you. This is the first track, Looking for Change.

two performers from England there. That was Grace Petrie from her album Build Something Better with The House Always Wins. And before that, it was the band The Rainbow Chasers from their album Fortune Never Sleeps with Looking for Change. And that was written by one of the band members, Joe Hamilton. Sarah McQuaid lives in Cornwall. This is from her 2015 album, Walking into White, which she has re-recorded as a live version last year. I'm going to play Jackdaw's Rising. So Sarah McQuaid.

That's a very lively group, isn't it? They're called the Longest Johns. They're from Bristol in England, and that track, Ends of the Earth, and I'll be playing more of their work in the future. And before that, Sarah McQuaid from her album Walking into White with Jack Dawes Rising. Interesting arrangement, that song, isn't it? Well, we're going to go to Scotland now, and this is Sylvia Bounce. I think she's got a great voice. This is a nonsense song, Sue So and Silk. It's from her album, The Colour of Amber.

0: Shawarmul means where the shore meets the sea in the Shetland dialect. And this group, Shawarmul, are from the Shetland Islands, of course, then. And this track, Serendipity, was from their album Turning Tide. And before that, it was Sylvia Barnes with Sue So and Silk from her album The Colour of Amber. Well, we're going to go to the US now, and I've been sent quite a few files of Cassie Blanton tracks. This is from her album Red Volume 1. She's got a Volume 2 as well. She's an activist and writes great lyrics, I think. This first track I'm going to play is Ugly Nasty Commie Bitch. And there's a bit of a language warning here. But I'm going to play two tracks. I'll play Another War as well because they're quite short.
1: In the morning when I leave my den, I moisturize with the tears of men, stir my tea with a crucifix. I'm an ugly, nasty, commie bitch. In the evening when I'm on the rag, just rib up a couple of American

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Old Black Joe's still picking cotton for your ribbons and bows.

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Everybody knows that the naked man and woman just a shining artifact of the past.

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From the bloody cross on top of Calvary to the beach at Malibu. Everybody knows it's coming apart. Take one last look at this sacred heart before it blows.

0: Metzger on the pedal steel.
1: That's the late Leonard Cohen live in London with Everybody Knows. And of course, he wrote that as well. He's an amazing wordsmith. And that performance was in 2008. And before that, what did you think of Cassie Blanton? I love her. First up was Ugly Nasty Commie Bitch, and then Another War. Great lyric writer. And that's from her Red Volume 1 album. Okay, you're listening to The Folk Show across the National Community Radio Network. I'm Jane Bauer. This program's being pre-recorded in the studios of Radio Adelaide in South Australia, Kaurna Country. And just recently I found out in the first half of the year, 58 stations have downloaded this program. So there's lots of you out there that are receiving this, and I'm really pleased, and I'd love to say hello to all of you. And I'd like to say particularly hello to those people who are in 2ARM in Armidale Community Radio, and there's 2BAR, which is 93.7 Edge FM in regional New South Wales, and 2BBB, I think it is, in Bellington Community Radio. They're on at 93.3 FM in New South Wales. And I'll say hello to others at other times on other shows. Please listen on the station that you're listening to now at the same time next week so you can pick up this program again. We're going to go to Australian music now. I've played this track before on a previous program, but I think it's so good I'm playing it again. It's Steel City Sue. I met her at the National Folk Festival in Canberra this year. This track is called Boomtown, and she's from Newcastle.

Oh, that's a sad ending to the song, isn't it? Stephanie the Pirate. And that's the Runaway Strings, and they're from Ararat. And before that, it was Steel City Sue with Boomtown about Newcastle and how the coal industry just takes money out of the area. Unlike during the gold rush when the towns boomed and beautiful buildings were built. Oh, now, at the Tuck Shop Ladies have put another song on AMRAP and I can't go by without playing it. This one is called Things I'll Never Say.

That was Australian group The Haystack Mountain Hermits with the traditional song Shady Grove. And before that, Tuck Shop Ladies, who are Rosie Burgess and Sam Lowe with Things I'll Never Say. Well, I've come to the end of the program. Hope you've enjoyed my selection of music this week. Please listen again next week on the same station at the same time, wherever you are in Australia. I'd love you to join me. And until then, please look after yourself, care for your family and friends, and don't forget to carry out random acts of kindness. Now, this is from an album called Contemporary Celtic Instrumentals, Playing with Fire, and I'm going to play the Wolfstone track, The Sleeping Tuna, The Noose and the Gillies. Goodbye.

welcome to Living in the 60s. I'm Roy Lauder with another 55 minutes of Pixies from the 60s. Regular listeners will be aware that on the last episode, I completed the countdown to the top 500 songs in Australia during that great decade. So this week, I have a ladies-only show. Brenda Lee released Babyface on her late 1959 LP, Grandma, What Great Songs You Sing, that was issued as a single that made world charts in 1960.

Cute as a button, 15-year-old Brenda May Tarpley with Baby Face, a hit in early 1960. Welcome to Living in the 60s, a weekly program produced in the studios of Cairns FM 89.1 in the tropical far north of Queensland and brought to your local community radio station, courtesy of the Community Radio Network. I'm Roy Lauder, and I hope that you can stay for some of the best from the ladies of the 60s. In the coming weeks, I'm going to put your 60s knowledge to the test by playing two songs in a row by singers who had some success by recording the same song. I won't be playing the track that they shared, but while these are playing, you may want to see if you can remember what the same song for each was. It's For You is a song written by Lennon and McCartney for Cilla Black that Cilla recorded at Abbey Road Studios on the 2nd of July 1964.

Do You Know the Way to San Jose is a 1968 popular song written for singer Dionne Warwick by Burt Bacharach and Hal David. That was her biggest international hit, selling over a million copies and winning Dionne her first Grammy Award. And how did you go with the same song connection between Cilla Black and Dionne Warwick? They could have shared many, especially for album songs, but the two most memorable were Anyone Who Had a Heart and Alfie. If you managed to come up with an answer, then keep a lookout for the same segment on the next few weeks' shows. Also, another new segment that I'm introducing today is to play two in a row by the same artist of the 60s with a short biography. And as we are playing songs by the girls, then the first cab off the rank is Edie Gourmet, born Edith Garmazano on the 16th of August 1928 in Manhattan, a cousin of singer-songwriter Neil Sedaka. She graduated from William Howard Taft High School in 1946 with Stanley Kubrick in the same class. She worked for the United Nations as an interpreter, using her fluency in the Ladino and Spanish languages while singing in Ken Greenglass's band during the weekends, and performed solo as well as with her husband Steve Lawrence. In 1964, she released four singles, one of which was I Want You to Meet My Baby.

One of the biggest hits of Edie Gourmet's solo career was Blame It on the Bossa Nova in January 1963. And the year after, she released a sequel to it titled I Can't Get Over the Bossa Nova that peaked at number 87 in the US charts only. Gourmet and Lawrence were married in Las Vegas on December the 29th, 1957 and performed together as a duo, becoming famous on stage for their banter, which usually involved tart yet affectionate and sometimes bawdy references to their married life, which remained a feature of their live act. Edie Gourmet died on August the 10th, 2013, 6 days before her 85th birthday at Sunrise Hospital and Medical Center in Los Angeles, following a brief undisclosed illness. The first of the Aussie girls is Robin Alvarez with a song that was Cilla Black's debut recording, Love of the Loved. Robin appeared a number of times on Bandstand during the 60s, and in 1964, she won the Logie for Best Female Singer in Australia. Robin released Love of the Loved in June 1965 that failed to make a chart impression.

Coast-based vocalist Maggie Jodrell appeared regularly on Brian Henderson's Bandstand on television and toured extensively around the globe. And it was in England that she was forced to change her surname to Britain due to unsavoury Cockney rhyming slang meanings of Jodrell. Britain's 1981 Royal Command performance in London ranks as a career highlight, and she has had numerous hits, including Come On Down, the country classic Reuben James, and Morning Dew, a dialogue between the last man and woman left alive following an apocalyptic catastrophe. Clodagh Rodgers is a singer and actress from Northern Ireland, best known for her hit singles, including the 1969 hit Come Back and Shake Me, and her most famous hit was 1971's UK Eurovision entry Jack in the Box. In 1962, Clodagh released her first single, Believe Me, I'm No Fool, that had as the B-side, End of the Line. Why'd you

Everybody Loves a Lover is a popular song that was a hit single for Doris Day in 1958. The Shirelles version of 62 was the template for the Sandy Shaw version recorded for her 1965 Sandy album. And on the subject of the Shirelles, here they are with their 1962 dedication to a song.

Magic. That is Connie Francis with Robot Man, a 1960 single that was at number 6 here in October of 1960. Over the last few weeks, I've been featuring a singer that started their recording career in the 40s or even before and had recordings in the 60s. Judy Garland was renowned for her contralto vocals and attained international stardom that continued throughout a career spanning more than 40 years as an actress in musical and dramatic roles, as a recording artist, and on concert stages. Garland began performing in vaudeville with her two older sisters and was signed to Metro-Goldwyn-Mayer as a teenager. There she made more than 24 films, including her most iconic role as Dorothy in The Wizard of Oz in 1939. Her first single was Swing with Mr. Charlie in 1936, and in 1961 she released A Foggy Day on her album Judy at Carnegie Hall.

Judy Garland with A Foggy Day from 1961. I have another two Australian lovelies all queued up and raring to go. Lana Cantrell is an Australian-American singer and entertainment lawyer. She was nominated for the Grammy Award for Best New Artist in the awards of 1968. Moscow Nights was originally created as Leningradsky Vechera, or Leningrad Nights, in 1957. The song won both the International Song Contest and the first prize at the 6th World Festival of Youth and Students held in Moscow. Quite to the surprise of its creators, Lana Cantrell recorded as Moscow Nights in 1962.

Discovered by producer Pat Alton, Tony McCann began touring across the country backed by Melbourne's The Blue Jays. Alton then took her into the studios to record her debut single, My Baby, backed with No in 1965. Anne Margaret is a Swedish-American actress, singer and dancer. She's won 5 Golden Globe Awards and been nominated for 2 Academy Awards, 2 Grammy Awards, a Screen Actors Guild Award and 6 Emmys. She has been married to Roger Smith since May the 8th, 1967. He was an actor who later became her manager. Prior to this, she was romantically linked to Elvis Presley during the filming of Viva Las Vegas. 13 Men was from the album The Vivacious One.

In a recent television interview, Lulu said that she has always been serious about her music and actually cried when asked to sing things like Boom Bang A Bang and I'm a Tiger. She really wanted to sing things like Morning Dew, stuff that was darker and deeper. I'm a Tiger was from 1968. Aretha Franklin began her career singing gospel at her father, Minister C.L. Franklin's church, as a child. In 1960, at the age of 18, Franklin embarked on a secular career, recording for Columbia Records, but only achieving modest success. Laughing on the Outside was from Aretha's 1963 album of the same name. Cry.

Kiss Me Goodbye is a Les Reed and Barry Mason composition recorded in 1968 by Petula Clark and produced by Tony Hatch. Kiss Me Goodbye reached number 12 in Australia, becoming Clark's last top 20 hit of the 60s in this country. And it's time for me to kiss and say goodbye to all the ladies on today's program. Unfortunately, I just can't find an instrumental to take us out by a female. So I have the next best thing. The B-side to The Boys by The Shadows was The Girls. Thanks for joining me today, and I look forward to catching up next week. I'm Roy Lauder. Stay safe and shalom.

It is 90s till infinity. One of those alt tracks which ended up being kind of everywhere. Was featured in the Angel soundtrack, was featured in the Everworld book series, which had a companion CD, and they included that, was included in the WrestleMania 25 soundtrack, and most famously appears on the movie The Beach. That is Vast from the album Visual Audio Sensory Theater. And the guy behind it, John Crosby, was 18 years old when he put this together and then traveled across the world, recorded demos of world choirs. There were only two singles released from that album. The other one didn't really do anything, but that's kind of stood the test of time. Great track here on 90s Till Infinity. I had no idea that the guy was like 17, 18 years old when he made that song. Ridiculous. But we are jumping right back in to another bunch of one-hit wonders this week on the show. So let's get into something that I think is probably a little bit more well-known than our first track tonight. And let's jump in to the one-hit single from the Verve Pipe. The Freshman is the name of it, released in January 1997. It was their third single from their second studio album, Villains. It peaked at number 5 in the US Billboard charts, number 6 in Canada, and number 28 in Australia. It sold over 600,000 copies in 1997, giving it a gold status, and pretty much the only thing they would ever do of note. And I'm just looking at the front cover, and Old Mate has a very similar hair to my one-year-old son. I'm going to totally let that boy grow that out. But anyway, let's get into the Verve Pipe with The Freshman here on 90s Till Infinity.

That's one I think everybody knows. Extreme with More Than Words here on 90s Till Infinity. Gab with you here. And that single was nominated for a Grammy Award for Best Pop Performance by a Duo or Group with Vocals. And it features on their album called Porno Graffiti. I'm surprised that's not a genre on RedTube yet. It was a massive hit worldwide. Number 2 in Australia in the Europe Hot 100 chart. It got to number 3. Number 8 in France and Germany. Number 1 in the Netherlands. Number 1 in New Zealand. And number 1 in the US Billboard 100, as well as number 2 in the UK charts. Monster hit. Monster hit. Gold and platinum plaques all over the shop in a bunch of countries. I had a quick listen on the streaming services to, some other tracks from the album and, yucky. They had one song in them and that one did pretty well. Massive hit across the world. Don't bother exploring that one. Just a word of advice. It is Gav with you here on 90s Till Infinity. If there's any Extreme fans out there, they'll be like, come on, bro. Give it a chance. And I'm like, yeah, nah. All right. Anyway, let's kick on with the program and move into a very sad song. One of these ones you have to take a break for and have a quick chat about. And I wouldn't say these guys are a one-hit wonder either. I enjoy many tracks by Ben Folds 5 and a couple of the subsequent things that Ben Folds has done personally. But I would say they're best known for this track. In fact, all four of their albums charted in Australia. But this very, very sad song about his high school girlfriend getting an abortion, I mean, it does get much bleaker than that, was a track that was played a lot on radio in 1997 and 98 and was by far their biggest hit across the world. Number 13 it got to in Australia, in Canada number 12, in the UK it got to number 26 and number 6 in the US alternative charts. But, you know, three other songs I would recommend which are a little less grim than Brick. One Angry Dwarf and 200 Solemn Faces, Battle of Who Could Care Less, Underground, all three great bloody songs. Go and enjoy those in your personal time. But let's take it in. Ben Folds 5 and Brick on 90s Till Infinity.

0: up a little bit here on 90s till infinity. Mark Cohen with Walking in Memphis. I actually, for the longest time, thought that song was an 80s song. It has that 80s sound. But it came out in 1991, and in 92, Mark Cohen would win the Grammy for Best New Artist. Walking in Memphis would also be nominated for two more Grammy Awards, Pop Male Vocalist and Song of the Year. And that song charted at number 13 in the US Billboard charts, number 11 in Australia, number 3 in Canada, and it got to number 22 in the UK. Now we're going to clear some bills on 90s till infinity. Take in a hit from 1993 from Tasman Archer, a British singer from Bradford in the UK. And her hit, Sleeping Satellite, reached number one in the UK and Ireland. She would also win a Brit Award for British Breakthrough Act in 1993. And internationally would pretty much never chart ever again. So we'll get into that forgotten winner right after these on 90s till infinity.
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I always got this confused with American Life in the Summertime for whatever reason. Similar vibe, I think. That's Tom Cochrane here on 90s Till Infinity with Life is a Highway, released in 1991 and was a number one hit in Canada, number six in the US Billboard charts, and got to number three in Australia and New Zealand. And probably more upsetting for Tom Cochrane is the fact that the song was covered by country group Rascal Flatts for the Cars soundtrack. And whenever you actually put in the title Life is a Highway, that's the first thing that comes up, not Tom Cochrane's version. I've never heard the Rascal Flatts version, so let's play it now.

That is nearly 500 million plays on Spotify. And I actually have heard that version. I thought, oh, I've never heard this version. By the way, I've never watched Cars. Having a young son, I think that's probably a movie I'm going to absorb quite a bit in the next 5 to 10 years. Anyway, it is 90s till infinity. Oh, by the way, the original version, before we move on, by Tom Cochran, has 121 million listens. So Rascal Flatts by times five. Good grief. Now we're going to switch genres and vibes to UK outfit Everything But The Girl and their monster worldwide hit Missing. Now, they're not a one-hit wonder in the UK. They've actually had 4 top 10 singles and 12 top 40 singles in the UK. It was a number one hit in multiple countries, got to number 2 in Australia, number 3 in the UK, and number 2 in the US. And of course, the version we all know is the Todd Terry remix, which was the big one around the world. The album version sounds a little like this.

more cowbell, ladies and gentlemen. It is 90s Till Infinity. Let's take in the version that we all know, the Terry Todd remix here on 90s Till Infinity.

kind of the anthem of the show. It's in the intro. Hadaway with What Is Love here on 90s Till Infinity, remixed a million times. But it is kind of iconic. It got number 12 in Australia in 1993 and 94, but was a number one hit across Europe in a whole bunch of countries. Won some awards in his native Germany, got to number 2 in the UK and number 11 in the US Billboard charts. Of course, is also featured heavily in Night of the Rings Till Infinity, remixed a million times. But it is kind of iconic. It got number 12 in Australia in 1993 and 94, but was a number one hit across Europe in a whole bunch of countries. Won some awards in his native Germany, got to number 2 in the UK.

0: We're going to go to 1997 now, and a track which is 7 minutes in length. And this song sort of goes up and down chart-wise across the world. It was number one in the UK, Scotland and Ireland. It only got to number 65 in Australia, but featured on the Hottest 100 of that year, getting to number 16. And up until, like, literally today, day of recording, I always thought this was Quindin Tarver's song, but it's actually contributed to Baz Luhrmann. Now, Baz isn't the person reading the copy all over this song. It's actually Australian voice actor Lee Perry. And this song was the biggest spoken word hit since JJ Barry topped the charts with No Charge in the UK in 1976. I can't think of anything since. Let us know on the socials at 90s Till Show. So without any further ado, because this is the full 7 minute version, to wrap up this week's edition, Baz Luhrmann and a cast of a bunch of people, including Josh Abrams, with Everybody's Free to Wear Sunscreen. Because we're diggy done, son. See you later. Goodbye.
1: Ladies and gentlemen of the class of 97, wear sunscreen. If I could offer you only one tip for the future, sunscreen would be it. The long-term benefits of sunscreen have been proved by scientists, whereas the rest of my advice has no basis more reliable than my own meandering experience. I will dispense this advice now. Enjoy the power and beauty of your youth. Oh, never mind. You will not understand the power and beauty of your youth until they've faded. But trust me, in 20 years, you'll look back at photos of yourself and recall in a way you can't grasp now how much possibility lay before you and how fabulous you really looked. You are not as fat as you imagine. Don't worry about the future. Or worry, but know that worrying is as effective as trying to solve an algebra equation by chewing bubblegum. The real troubles in your life are apt to be things that never crossed your worried mind, the kind that blindsides you at 4 p.m. on some idle Tuesday. Do one thing every day that scares you. Sing. Don't be reckless with other people's hearts. Don't put up with people who are reckless with yours. Floss. Don't waste your time on jealousy. Sometimes you're ahead, sometimes you're behind. The race is long, and in the end, it's only with yourself. Remember compliments you receive. Forget the insults. If you succeed in doing this, tell me how. Keep your old love letters. Throw away your old bank statements. Stretch. Don't feel guilty if you don't know what you want to do with your life. The most interesting people I know didn't know at 22 what they wanted to do with their lives. Some of the most interesting 40-year-olds I know still don't. Get plenty of calcium. Be kind to your knees. You'll miss them when they're gone. Maybe you'll marry. Maybe you won't. Maybe you'll have children. Maybe you won't. Maybe you'll divorce at 40. Maybe you'll dance the funky chicken on your 75th wedding anniversary. Whatever you do, don't congratulate yourself too much, or berate yourself either. Your choices are half chance. So are everybody else's. Enjoy your body. Use it every way you can. Don't be afraid of it or what other people think of it. It's the greatest instrument you'll ever own. Dance. Even if you have nowhere to do it but in your own living room. Read the directions, even if you don't follow them. Do not read beauty magazines. They will only make you feel ugly.

get to know your parents. You never know when they'll be gone for good. Be nice to your siblings. They're your best link to your past and the people most likely to stick with you in the future. Understand that friends come and go, but with a precious few, you should hold on. Work hard to bridge the gaps in geography and lifestyle, because the older you get, the more you need the people you knew when you were young. Live in New York City once, but leave before it makes you hard. Live in Northern California once, but leave before it makes you soft. Travel. Accept certain inalienable truths. Prices will rise, politicians will philander, you too will get old. And when you do, you'll fantasize that when you were young, prices were reasonable, politicians were noble, and children respected their elders. Respect your elders. Don't expect anyone else to support you. Maybe you have a trust fund, maybe you'll have a wealthy spouse, but you never know when either one might run out. Don't mess too much with your hair, or by the time you're 40, it will look 85. Be careful whose advice you buy, but be patient with those who supply it. Advice is a form of nostalgia. Dispensing it is a way of fishing the past from the disposal, wiping it off, painting over the ugly parts, and recycling it for more than it's worth. But trust me, on the sunscreen.

0: Hi, this is Ty Williams for RAD. 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

Hi, I'm Paul Ocon from the Socceroos, for RAD. We often hear about people who have lost their license or their life on our roads. But we rarely hear about serious injury, yet around 40,000 people are seriously injured on our roads each year. Serious injury can lead to job loss, relationship breakdown, inability to play sport, permanent facial scarring, or brain trauma. You can't control something dumb that another driver does, but controlling what you do in a vehicle will minimise the risk of a serious injury. Always play it safe.

A very special outing is at 310 Social Hub. Yes, you can come along, join all of the folk at the social dance at 310 Social Hub. Now, there's old time and new vogue every Tuesday morning, 9 a.m. through till midday, and then on Friday evenings, 7 p.m. until 11 p.m., and supper is provided. There is group and private lessons also available for those folk who feel they might like to brush up on some of the beautiful dances. Now, that can be arranged by calling Jenny or Peter, and a number for that is at the end of this promotion. Now, there is a small charge applicable on all occasions, and of course that does assist with payment of hall and band fees. So, for fun, friendship, and a great opportunity to be able to dance and enjoy the music, go along to the 310 Social Hub. Remember, the days are Tuesday morning, 9 a.m. till noon, and Friday evenings, 7 p.m. till 11 p.m. And of course, on those occasions, supper is provided. And as I said, if you want to brush up on any of the dances, there is group or private lessons also available. The phone, Jenny, on 044-721-1951, or Peter on 0488-392-290. I'll repeat that for you. Jenny on 044-721-951, or Peter on 0488-392-290. An absolutely beautiful opportunity for you to go along and enjoy the great music and dance your heart away.

I never really knew you. God, I really tried to. 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Thought we could really do this, but really I was fooled.

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0: You know, it's okay to rock and roll and party. 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

0: 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So good to have you guys on company on board and your company as well. 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That way you can get community stations right across the globe everywhere. Tekka's Rock and Blues Show is the program playing the newest rock for you, the newest rock and blues hour acoustic segment every hour, plus some classic rock and got some great live tracks for you as well. A big shout out to each and every one of you boys and girls out there in rock and blues land, and as we like to say every week, a huge shout out to all our volunteers, the emergency services, the hospitals, from staff from top to bottom, the truckers, cabbies and everyone that's working nights or day shift. Great to have you on board. Of course, our very important police department and our AMBOs as well. What a great bunch of people you are to keep us safe. Great to have your company. Hey, and as recommended by the CBAA network, we're required to mention that this little program may have some occasional coarse language, but have I got some stuff? We have. And what a way to kick it off. A new one with a guy that really I haven't heard of before. He's from Canada. His name is Ross Nielsen. The new album is called Within Tension, independent release, and that was a track called Devil's Picasso. Got some great names, but a good rocking track, wasn't it? Coming up in this hour for you, the tribute album that was released in 1997 by Alligator Records. It was Hound Dog Taylor, a tribute. Well, it's been reissued in 2026 by Alligator. Got some great tracks on there, and they're all done by, well, this week's is by Warren Hayes and Government Mule, one of Hound Dog's. We'll play the rest during the year, I can promise you. A bit of an album track that I didn't get to play last week. If you're a fan of Bryan Adams, and probably one of the best party songs is Summer of 69, well, it's brand new again in the last year by the boys from California, Buck Cherry, that's coming up. New one by a guy from Texas. His name is Joe Flip, recorded live. You're going to love that as well. The new one by Kim Wilson. Some great acoustic tracks, two new ones. A new one by Tinsley Ellis from Atlanta, Georgia. Australia's own, the boy from South Oz, Don Morrison. Some great classic rock that I played last week, but let's play the whole track, a bit of Guess Who, back 56 years ago, if you don't mind. A bit of instrumental break. Another great track by our new guy to the playlist, Steve Flack, off his Guitar Heroes. He's got three albums out that have been out for the best part of 20 years. And I just found the original one in the pile the other day, and I spoke to him, and he sent us the two new ones. Great songs, all by Australian artists. Our tribute to Rory Gallagher this week, bit of archive rock, Led Zepp, back to 1970. A new one by the boy from Ohio, Alex Lopez. A bit of classic Oz rock, the Barflies from Adelaide. Anna Popovic from a few years ago. A great singer by the lady of Angelique Francis. She's from California, off her new album called Kissed by the Blues. That's tracks coming up. Girl Rock as well, another great live track by Alistair Green, a bit of rock by DAD, and a ton more as well. You do know the deal, stay with me for the best part of 2 hours. Love having your company, and we do all this for you guys. Okay, back in about 1990, I met a bloke called Jeff Cripps. He was going around Goulburn Blues Festival, and he was handing out CDs of his new album. And he gave me one and he said, "Hey, Tech, is that you? You got your Hot FM hat on. Here's an album for you. It's all about Elmore James." I said, "Oh, great." Well, I brought it home and we played it to death back then. Anyway, he's just recorded one of the tracks off it, which will be coming up on his new album shortly. I love this track, and it's a brand new version of a song that we played 25 years ago, I guess. This is Mississippi Shakedown, off a single from a new album that's coming up. And you got to love the title. A Hard Man Is Good to Find. You're with Tech.
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0: Oh, man, how good is that track? Hound Dog Taylor, the late and great. That's not his him playing, but that's his song. It's off a new one. Well, it was released in 97, just been reissued by Alligator Records with good reason, because it's a fabulous album. And that was Government Mule featuring Warren Hayes on slide. And send you back to Georgia. Hound Dog Taylor, what a man he was. He was one of the wildest guys in the business. I'll just give you a quick rundown if you can't or don't remember. Hound Dog Taylor was a blues player from Chicago. He lived from 1915 to 1975. Passed away at 59 years of age when he died of lung cancer. He had six fingers on each hand, which was called polydactyly. They did not work, and in a drunken episode one night, he chopped one of them off with a straight razor. He used to use cheap Tysco guitars that were Japanese, I think, and they were all bent neck and nothing special, but man, could he make it play with a slide as well. He played his first albums released on Alligator in 1971, started playing in 57, and in 1984, he was inducted to the Blues Hall of Fame. And as he said, this is his words, "I can't play for shit, but I can make it sound good." And that's what he absolutely did. This album's got 13 tracks with some great players on it. We'll play them during the year, can guarantee. Isn't that a good track, though? Send you back to Georgia. And before that, Australia's own Mississippi Shakedown, the boys and girl from Cairns. A hard man is good to find. Check the boy and girl on Facebook. Mississippi Shakedown. Okay, next. Remember this song? If you're an 85-year-old, if you're an 85-year-old dancer, you remember the pubs. Everyone was playing this song, even though the song was about the summer of 69. Well, it was originally recorded by Mr. Adams from Canada, 1985. Now it's back again, brand new version. It was released last year, Tech. But the boys from California, Buck Cherry, Josh Todd and the guys. Check this out. Get ready to boogie, summer of 69.
1: While the others keep on talking, we keep on rocking.

Well, that was pretty clever tech. You just pushed a button and stopped the CD. This is live radio, boys and girls. Good track, though, wasn't it? That's Mr. Joe Flip, a brand new album, and I was loving to play the whole end of it. He's from Minneapolis, and that was a track called Mess Around Live. Okay, back to the real stuff. Live stuff. Kim Wilson off his new album, Slow Burn. This is Kansas City.

0: Yeah, been around a long time, hasn't he, Mr. Kim Wilson, off his new album Slow Burn, released on MC Records and going to Kansas City. 74 this year and a damn fine player, of course, big part of Fabulous Thunderbirds for many years and been doing the solo trick for quite some time as well. And poor old Joe Flip, we cut him a bit short, sorry about that. Good track, Mess Around. We'll play the whole album during the year, I guarantee it. Hey, this is Tekka's Rock and Blues Show. Sometimes makes a mistake. 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And then, hey, grab us on Facebook. That'd be so brill. Tekka's Tracks, all one word, lowercase, TEKKAS Tracks, and there we will be. Hey, my friends, it is time for our Acoustic by Two. Two brand new album tracks for you this week. The new one by Tinsley Ellis, thanks to Alligator Records, which of course means it's available in Australia through onlybluesmusic.com. If you can't find it in your store, Labour of Love is the name of the album. And next up is Don Morrison, the boy from South Australia. But this is Tinsley Ellis off his brand new EP, and this is Hoodoo Woman. You're with Tek.
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0: Yeah, some nice tin top playing there by Australia's own Don Morrison, the boys from Adelaide. It's off the title of his latest album from last year, I think. Trickle Down Blues, independent release. Check the boy on Facebook, Don Morrison. I like the man. And before that, good track, Mr. Tinsley Ellis off his newie, Labour of Love, thanks to Alligator Records. The boy comes from Atlanta, Georgia. I think he wears size 7 shoes. I don't know. And that was good track. Hoodoo Woman. That, my friends, is our Acoustic by Two. Hope you're digging it. Now it's time for a bit of classic rock. We got the start of it last week, but we missed out doing the whole album. Let's go back 56 years. And Lenny Kravitz did a version in 1999, which was probably, I don't know, I like them both. But classic rock for you, my friends, Burton Cummings and the boys, Guess Who? And this from 1970, American Woman, Your Tech.
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Yeah, you know what they say, a good song stays a good song, and that's a pearl, isn't it? That's Guess Who, Burton Cummings and Randy Bachman from 1970, and that was off their self-titled album. I think it was their first one, released independently back then. It was originally, that one was the wrong song. It wasn't Ray Charles. Anyway, it was them. They wrote it. I've got something written in Braille here that's I don't understand. Classic rock, Guess Who? An American Woman. Hey, my friends, it is time for our cup of tea. Put the kettle on or open the fridge door and find your favourite drink of choice. Instrumental break, another great track off this new Hound Dog Taylor tribute. Our very own Dave Hull with his version of Hawaiian Boogie. Your tech.

0: Yeah, one of our premier bottleneck slide players, of course, the boy from over in Western Australia, that's Dave Hole. That's off the Hound Dog Taylor tribute album, which was out again now on Alligator Records, and Hawaiian Boogie. Good track, huh? Now, I mentioned last week we started playing some stuff by an Australian great guitar player, singer, songwriter. I mentioned the name Steve Flack. I found one of his early albums from around about 2004 called Guitar Heroes Volume 1. And I went, I haven't played this for years. I chased the man up and he has sent us Volume 2 and 3 with some great Australian players on every track. So this is off the album number 3. And hey, you're going to remember this track. And this is a great version, Australian version, Steve Flack off the album Heroes Volume 3. From 1970. Can you believe this was 56 years ago? Now it's Australia's own. This is All Right Now.
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0: I ever bought from when I was an adult. I bought some weird stuff when I was a kid. Was you ever a kid? Probably not. But that's a good track. We'll be playing more stuff. Steve Flack, you are a legend. I love your stuff. That goes back to 2014, but now we've got them this year. We'll be calling them new album tracks. Released on Regal Records. The boy is a music teacher. Check the boy out on Facebook, Steve Flack. Love your work. Okay, it is time this week for our tribute, Rory Gallagher, and off the two-album set called Notes from San Francisco. It was released in 2011. One was a live track, and the other one was a studio album that he never, ever liked it. So he canned it, and then years after his passing, his nephew, Daniel's son, found it in a cupboard, restored the whole album, and it's a ripper. But we'll play the live side today. Okay, Rory Gallagher recorded off the Notes from San Francisco. And this is Hey, Do You Read Me? Live.
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0: Man, every time I hear him play a song, I wonder what kind of musician he would be today. Sensational. Big fan. Hope you are. That's our tribute to Rory Gallagher, recorded live off the Notes from San Francisco, 2-CD set released on Sony Music. I'm sure it's in stores or good stores. And hey, do you read me? I hope so. Live. Hey, my friends, that just about bowls over the first hour. 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If your local station is staying with us second hour, I can promise you more of the same. But hey, if you're leaving us now, we'd love to have your company again next week. Let's finish off hour number two, some classic Led Zepp from 1970. A lot of fans out there, this is my fave. Archive Rock, Led Zeppelin, Rock and Roll.
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0: 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Great to have your company. Hour number two is underway, and what a way to kick it off. That would have woken you up, I guess. Classic rock from 1970 off the album Led Zeppelin 4. That was rock and roll, and we've got plenty of that as well. Got some great stuff for you coming up this hour, and it is so good to have you back, like I say each week, if you've missed the first hour. And if you've come back from the other side, you're more than welcome. Okay, I won't bother with what we're going to play. Let's just get into it. This is a newie by The Boy from Ohio. The album is called Retro Revival, thanks to Betsy Brown from Blind Raccoon Distribution. Alex Lopez is his name, and the track is Hey, Here I Am.
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0: Yeah, that's the boys from Adelaide back to 96. That is the Barflies off their, well, I think it was probably their last album as an original band. Too Busy Looking Good, released on Gunshot Records. And that was Blues Man, Vic Holder and the guys. Great band, have been a big fan. We played this stuff for years and I thought it was time we dragged out some more. Good one, my friends. And before that, the newie, good track, isn't it? That's Mr. Alex Lopez off his newie called Retro Revival. And that was Here I Am. Well, Here I Am. There you go. Tekka's Rock and Blues Show. Right. The lady from Serbia, her name is Anna Popovic. She's a good player, this lady. Goes back a few years off the album Hard River to Row. She lives in Boston now. Independent artist, but check out this version of Can't You See What You're Doing? No, the album's called Can You Stand the Heat? I got the wrong album. You know, I told you I write it down a piece of paper. I don't know what language it is sometimes. Hey, Anna Popovic, remember her? Can't you see what you're doing to me?
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0: Yeah, that's a nice little loperbilly. Not a rockabilly, a loperbilly. Sort of middle of the range. Good track, isn't it? That is the boys from Boston, Massachusetts. That is the Delta Generators off the album Hard River to Flow. That's the one I mentioned before. And that was The Reverend's Daughter, independent release. Good track. That was your rockabilly for the day, boys and girls. Before that, big voice, isn't she? Anna Fine, guitarist. That is Anna Popovic. Check out the lady on Facebook as well. And off her album called Can You Stand the Heat? And Can't You See What You're Doing to Me? Been done by a lot of people. But next, this is a newie to the playlist, even though it's a few year old, off an album which is titled Kissed by the Blues. The lady from California, her name is Angelique Francis. She's 26 and she sings this little song, Should Have Known. You're Tech.
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0: Yeah, nice little hoochie blues for you, isn't it? That is Angelique Francis from California off her album Kissed by the Blues and Should Have Known, independent release. Check the lady out on Facebook. Okay, it's time for some girl rock. This is Lucy DeSoto, Australia's own, off her album Low Down and Travelling from 2004. Got some great Aussie players on there as well. Girl rock, Lucy DeSoto, there's good rockin' tonight.
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1: 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Rock.

0: Yeah, good live track, isn't it? That's the new one by Alistair Green from Texas, recorded live in Sin City, that is Las Vegas, of course, released on Rough Records, available in stores now, and that was Trouble at Your Door. Okay, my friends, it is time for our Acoustic by Two, kicking it off with the young guy from Mississippi, Harold Young, Rel Devonport, off his album Fatherless Child. And then we've got a newie by a guy from New Zealand called Darren Watson. That's two acoustics coming up for you right now. This is Harold Young, Rel Devonport, Fatherless Child.
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0: yeah. Yeah, that's the real deal, isn't it? That's a new one by a guy from New Zealand, Darren Watson, off his album Sings John Hiatt. That's a late John Hiatt song, Like a Freight Train. Independent release. Check the boy on Facebook from New Zealand, Darren Wilson. And before that, good harmonica player and singer. He's only 18. That's Harold Young-Rell Davenport off his new album called Fatherless Child, released on Rel Tone Records. Check the boy out as well. God damn it. Time's against us, as it always is every week. Let's whip into some rock. The boys from Denmark, off the album from a couple of years ago called Speed of Darkness. This is Jasper Binzer on vocals and drums. They are DAD. And this is Keep That Mother Down.
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0: Yeah, you know what? They call that the rock and roll anthem of 1969. That's our classic rock, Canned Heat, Bob the Bear Height from way back. 1969, can you believe it? Let's Work Together. And before that, Mr. Marshall Lawrence, a little version of If I Had Possession over Judgment Day. Good one, my friend. Okay, I've got time for one more bit of Oz classic rock and blues from Brisbane back to 1981, featuring Steve McKenzie on vocals and guitar. They were called Machine, and this is a track called They Destroy Me With Tech.
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Oh, do you hate that when time's against us? That was a cool little track. To that is Oz Classic Rock and Blues Machine. They destroy me. That song finished me. Hey, guess what? That concludes Tekka's Rock and Blues show for this week. This little program originated from studios in Mildura, Victoria, Australia, for our very own community radio network. Been great having your company. Oh, do you hate that when time's against us? That was a cool little track. To that is Oz Classic Rock and Blues Machine. They destroy me. That song finished me. Hey, guess what? That concludes Tekka's Rock and Blues show for this week. This little program originated...

0: 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Finishing off this hour is Australia's own Midnight Ramblers off the album Break Free from 25 years ago. Little thing called Playing Possum. Till we meet again on the old wireless, have a great week. Look after each other. Bye, y'all.
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1: Hello there, I'm Sean Bindley. A third earthquake has hit Venezuela just 3 days after two back-to-back tremors devastated the country. Nearly 1,000 people have been killed and more than 50,000 people are missing, believed trapped beneath the rubble of flattened buildings. Search and rescue teams from around the world have arrived in the capital, Caracas, to assist in the search and rescue efforts. Venezuelan reporter Juan Pablo Arreyes told CNN people are starting to lose hope of finding their missing loved ones alive.
2: As days go by, it's less likely for people to survive, so these hours are really critical, and as time passes, people are getting more desperate and losing a bit more hope of finding their relatives alive. It's one heartbreaking story after another.
1: Senior Labor Minister Chris Bowen says the government is still investigating whether any Australians have been impacted by the disaster.
3: I think, as the Prime Minister indicated, we would expect there would be Australians in Venezuela and impacted, given the size of the tragedy and the scale of the impact on Venezuela. Australian consular officials are working hard to identify any Australians impacted, and the Department of Foreign Affairs will provide updates as and when they...
1: The United States has struck Iran in response to a drone attack on a cargo ship in the Strait of Hormuz. The US President says the attack was a clear violation of the ceasefire struck between mediators just 10 days earlier. Tehran says the ship was violating an authorised route in the strait, with officials vowing to repeat their response if another attack follows. The Energy Minister says Australia has 44 days' worth of petrol and 37 days' worth of diesel in reserve. Chris Bowen has provided his weekly fuel update. He says Australia continues to have more fuel than it did when the war in Iran broke out.
3: Diesel and jet fuel are down a little bit on last week, but well within the range of good, solid supply. We have 48 ships on the water to Australia as we speak, and 3.6 billion litres of fuel locked in to be delivered.
1: Australia's chief veterinary officer has confirmed another case of the deadly bird flu in Western Australia. The detection marks the fourth migratory seabird in Australia to return a positive result for the H5N1 strain. Further testing is being undertaken at the CSIRO on samples taken from another suspected case after a giant petrel was found at Roses Beach, west of Esperance. The New South Wales government is being accused of withholding the evidence used to support changes to medicinal cannabis driving laws. Sasha Foote reports.
4: The Minns government is yet to publicly release the research paper used to draft the reforms, which would set a legal

little boy said, "Oh, Mr. Charlie, I won't have no

better charge the boy you to have a home with me. Just as long as there is a day. Little boy couldn't help but cry. He walked off to himself and cried and told Mr. Trotter one more time.

special outing is at 310 Social Hub. Yes, you can come along, join all of the folk at the social dance at 310 Social Hub. Now, there's Old Time and New Vogue every Tuesday morning, 9 a.m. through till midday, and then on Friday evenings, 7 p.m. until 11 p.m., and supper is provided. There is group and private lessons also available for those folk who feel they might like to brush up on some of the beautiful dances. Now, that can be arranged by calling Jenny or Peter, and a number for that is at the end of this promotion. Now, there is a small charge applicable on all occasions, and of course that does assist with payment of hall and band fees. So for fun, friendship, and a great opportunity to be able to dance and enjoy the music, go along to the 310 Social Hub. Remember, the days are Tuesday morning, 9 a.m. till noon, and Friday evenings, 7 p.m. till 11 p.m. And of course, on those occasions, supper is provided. And as I said, if you want to brush up on any of the dances, there is group or private lessons also available. The phone, Jenny, on 044-721-1951, or Peter on 0488-392-290. I'll repeat that for you. Jenny on 044-721-951, or Peter on 0488-392-290. An absolutely beautiful opportunity for you to go along and enjoy the great music and dance your heart away.

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That baby talk, I like it like that.

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0: Perinatal anxiety and depression affects up to 1 in 5 new mums and up to 1 in 10 new dads. PANDA provides a national perinatal mental health helpline for individuals and their families, support people and healthcare providers, as well as a wide range of online information and support. 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We caught up with PANDA CEO Julie Bornenkopf to find out more.
1: PANDA's mental health checklist is such a great tool, and it's so great because as human beings, we often minimise our experience and we second guess those kind of feelings that we have bubbling up as we're entering into these new roles in our lives. So our checklist is really important because people can go in through the comfort of their own home, or if they're sitting on a tractor in a field or wherever it is, they can complete a checklist for new or expecting parents, mums and dads, and for carers as well. And they can get a read after answering, I think it's about 32 questions that are fairly straightforward. They can get a read on what that experience is for them, whether or not they'd benefit from support. And the most important thing is they can get a printout at the end, which they can get downloadable to their device, and they can take it to somebody to have a chat.
0: 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You can also access a range of support, tips and information to help you adjust to this new stage of your life at panda.org.au.
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0: Hi, this is Dobby for Rad. You know, a great song can last forever, but so can the consequences of drink driving. If you cause a crash because you drank too much, it will follow you for the rest of your life. You may even end up having a conviction against you. So when you know your mates have had too many, take their keys, drive them home, or stay up late listening to music. Just keep them off the road, because friends don't let friends drink drive.
1: Rad. 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

0: 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Got it? It's just not worth it. Doesn't make sense. 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
1: A message from Rad, recording artists, actors, and athletes against

0: Coming soon, I dig deeper into my archives with Mel Blanc. I read once that the character actually saved your life. Is that true?
1: I was almost killed. In fact, I was so far gone, I was in the obituary column in Honolulu.
0: And you did Barney Rubble.
2: Oh, the guy that lives next door to Red Flint Studio.
0: So, Mel, who's your favourite character?
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0: So let's step back in time and join the great Mel Blanc.
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Of course, if you're already an avid devotee, I'm so glad you're back again. And please don't forget, I always want to hear from you with any comments, feedback, or suggestions for artists that you might like to hear interviewed. 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Now, today's guest is someone whose name you're probably unfamiliar with, but whose voice you're bound to know very well. If you're wondering why, it's because he was a session singer who, during 1970 alone, appeared as the voice on four top charting singles, all by different acts. This was the biggest selling of them. Oh.

0: front is Tony Burrows, a now 84-year-old English pop singer and recording artist. As a prolific session musician, Tony was involved in several transatlantic hit singles throughout the late 60s and early 70s, most of which were one-hit wonders. I caught up with Tony from his home in the UK, and he tells us he's never even had the opportunity to put out a song in his own name. I'm sure you're going to find the reasons why fascinating.
1: Sandy, all right, how are you doing?
2: I am fantastic. It's great to meet you. It's taken us a little while to get here, but we finally did, Sam. I'm very, very grateful to you.
1: You're very well.
2: Thank you. You look incredible. What's your secret?
1: I've got something in the attic, all right?
2: And you're not going to share what that is. You feel fine. That's great. You're obviously doing the right things. You must look after yourself and eat well and exercise and sleep well. Do you do all of that?
1: I've got to tell you, my wife makes sure that I look after myself because I'm not that good at it.
2: Well, isn't that good? They say behind every good man is a great woman, don't they?
1: Well, exactly that. I quite agree.
2: So, Tony, we haven't heard a lot from you since the 70s. And I know that you don't want to go over all of those days in great detail, and I certainly respect that. So tell us what you've been doing ever since. I know you moved into commercials and into producing other people's records, didn't you?
1: Yes, I did. I've kept busy, I must admit. I've enjoyed myself. I tend to go to America once a year or once every 2 years and still sing the same old songs.
2: Do you? You do go and perform there?
1: Yes, I do. I'm actually more well-known in America than I am in the UK.
2: How did that happen?
1: I don't know. Probably because they never let me record under my own name. I was always a group.
2: You don't sound very happy about that. Was there a bit of resentment all these years later?
1: I'm fine with that. Edison Lighthouse, all right, the big one, I tried to buy myself out of the contract because I said, I don't want to be another group. I've been a group all my life. I would like to do something on my own. And Tony McCauley said, no, it's got to be a group record. And I said, okay, well, I won't even do I'll do the television, but I don't actually ever want to perform live with Edison Lighthouse. And I never did, to be quite honest. I did the Top of the Pops and all those sort of things. But I said, no, you can buy me out. And I quoted a figure, and he said, I'm not going to pay that. And I said, well, I thought it was quite reasonable. But anyway, I still get royalties.
2: You drove a good deal with that one, didn't you, to ensure that you did get royalties all these years later?
1: Well, sure. I insisted when I started doing sessions that I would always have to have a royalty if I was featured. And I've done that all the way through.

0: You were much smarter than many of them, weren't you? Because many people got totally ripped off.
1: Absolutely. Yes, they did. And they're still getting ripped off now.
0: Yeah. I read that at the moment, Love Grows by Edison Lighthouse, with you singing, has been watched more than 2 billion times on the social media app TikTok, and it's still trending globally. That's insane.
1: It is insane. I made that record 53 years ago. Come on. I mean, that's ridiculous.
0: You wouldn't be complaining about it, though, would you, given that you're fully royalty?
1: No, I'm quite happy about it. I've got to say, I'm quite happy about it.
0: Well, what do you think its resurgence is due to? Why that song?
1: TikTok.
0: Yeah.
1: It was one person. It was one person liked the lyrics and reacted to it, and it was just one person. I mean, it's crazy. I believe it's actually 4 billion now, to be quite honest.
0: And it was always a very catchy tune. We all liked it. We loved it when we were growing up. So why wouldn't kids today feel exactly the same way? And I suppose it's got something to do with the fact that it's such a happy up song, isn't it?
1: Yeah, I think I enjoyed doing it, obviously. I enjoyed doing them all.
0: But that was your favourite song, wasn't it?
1: Well, it was the most successful.

0: you didn't write it. But do you know who it was written about? Was it written about someone real or was it all made up?
1: Afraid it was totally made up. Oh. In actual fact, it should have been Edith Dunn Lighthouse, and somebody mispronounced it on the record label and it ended up as Edison Lighthouse.
0: Is that right? It was a typo.
1: Yes, it is.
0: And who came up with the name for the band?
1: I don't know. To be quite honest, I really don't know. I think it was the record company.
0: Right. Certainly as a teenager growing up with that song, we thought Edison Lighthouse.
1: You're not old enough, Sandy. You're not old enough.
0: Oh, yes, I am. But we thought it was a regular band also. But it was a group of studio musicians with you at the head that were under the umbrella of this name, right?
1: That's absolutely right, yeah. I believe the actual group were called Greenfield Hammer, and they came from Slough in Middlesex, and they mimed on the record, and I sang live with a studio band. I mean, you know, the television promotions.
0: Wow. Who knew? Was it kept a secret at the time?
1: No, they actually went out and worked live as Edison Lighthouse, but I was never a part of it, to be quite honest.
0: You didn't want to be?
1: No, I'd done it. I'd worked, you know, for 10 years touring and with the Ivy League and the Flowerpot Men and all these sort of things. And I decided, I made a decision to concentrate on studio music. And so that's what I did.

0: Sadly, 12 months later, I had 5 records in the charts. I mean, it was crazy. I actually think my favorite song was United We Stand, with Sonny and me doing the leads. And that was brilliant. But yeah, of course, it's my favorite because it's the most successful.
1: So, Tony Burrows, though you never charted a record under your own name, you do hold the unusual honour of having 4 records in the British Top 10 all at once, all under different names. Tell us a little bit about that.
0: Oh, wow. I said before that I worked with the Ivy League and also the Firepop Men. Let's go to San Francisco.

0: I'm worked live with the Flowerpot Men for probably 3 years. Decided I'd had enough then, and I wanted to concentrate on studio work. So I went back to studio work. The Flowerpot Men was actually the first hit by the White Plains. Okay, because
1: very confusing.
0: It's all very, very incestuous as well. The record manager said, I've got all these records recorded, but I haven't got a group. And I said, okay, well, you know, what can we do about it? And he said, well, can I release them under a different name? And that was the first record, was Baby Loves Loving by the White Plains.

0: It was a name from New York.
1: Wat Pines, New York. Okay.
0: There you go. And so that's what they released. And lo and behold, the first record was a hit. And so I had to go back in, you know, and start recording as White Plains. That started it, to be quite honest.
1: So that was your first hit. That was the first song that you'd released as White Plains.
0: And
1: yes. Went to the top 10. There was something about you that whatever you touched just went gangbusters.
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3: Club. This is a breath of fresh air with Sandy Kay.
4: It's a beautiful day.
1: It didn't matter what you recorded, it was a smash hit. Why is that?
0: Well, that's very nice of you to say so. I don't know why. I also really enjoyed what I was doing. Perhaps that came over. I don't know. It's not like records these days, I've got to say. It was fun.
1: Yeah.
0: And I enjoyed it.
4: Parting in your hair, it's hardly ever there. Wash your face.

0: So the four that you had in the British top 10 all at once, Love Grows, My Baby yep. Loves Lovin', yep. that crazy song Gimme That Ding that you recorded under the name of the Pipkins. Tell me a little bit about that song and that band.
1: Okay. The Pipkins, it was a Freddie and the Dreamers album. I was doing backing vocals with Roger Greenaway, and it was the only song that Freddie didn't do. And John Burgess, the producer, said, I think it's got something, really. It was actually two takes. We did it all in two takes. I had a really rough throat, and so I did the that's right, I'm Jan Brew. And I mean, it was just crazy. And Roger did the Iowa. And lo and behold, it was a hit.
2: That's right, I'm sad and blue, because I can't do the boogaloo. I'm lost, can't do my thing, and that's why I

0: Gimme Dat Ding had originally been written for a children's TV show under the title of Gimme Dat Click. The lyrics tell a story of a metronome trying to get his ding back from a piano named Undercog. It was written by Albert Hammond and Mike Hazelwood, who also wrote the song The Air That I Breathe. Due to the fast talking and the Wolfman Jack-like spoken word intro, some people consider the song to be one of the first ever rap records. Gimme Dat Ding hit number 6 on the UK singles chart, number 9 on the Billboard Hot 100 in the US, and went number 1 in New Zealand.
1: I can't believe it either.
2: You were shocked, yeah?
1: Yeah, I was sure. I mean, it was banned in Italy because they thought it was rude.
2: Really?
1: Yes. And that, of course, made it a hit.
2: That's crazy. So that was the third song that you had on the charts at that time. And, of course, the final one was the Brotherhood of Man's United We Stand, yeah, which was huge hit in the UK, the US, and of course, here in Australia too, I'm sure, right, yeah, around the world. Of all the other songs that you did, that song, I guess, had the most meaning in lyrically, didn't it?
1: Yes, it did. Yes, it did. The other ones were fun, and I think especially in this dreadful, time, United We Stand is a very pertinent remark.
2: I agree. Who was the Brotherhood of Man then?
1: Okay, Roger Greenaway again. Roger Greenaway creeps up all the time.
0: Roger Greenaway and Tony Burrows had both been members of the vocal group The Kestrels in the early 60s and The Pipkins in 1970, both bands acting as stepping stones for their successful careers as singers, songwriters and studio session vocalists.
1: I started singing with a group when I was 16. Okay, and many, many years ago, and we're still good friends. I mean, that's the great part. It was Sue, Sonny, Roger Greenaway, and Johnny Goodison who wrote the song. And I thought it was just a wonderful, wonderful song, and I enjoyed doing it, obviously.

0: Did you go out and play live with them?
1: I did television again. It was so difficult because I was doing sessions all the time. 3 hour session was 10 till 1, then 2 until 5, and then 7 till 10. And when can you make it? And that was 7 days a week. And it was crazy. I didn't stop working.
0: Right.
1: And so I couldn't really stop and take a breath and go out and work these bands live.
0: I guess the solution was, and you had the best of both worlds then, was to continue as a sought-after studio singer and then do your television shows with them. But I guess what ended up with as a result of that was that people all over the world missed out on live appearances from you.
1: Yes, I did very, very few live appearances. The only ones that I do are in America, to be quite honest.
0: So there was a bit of an aura of mystery about you, was there?
1: Well, yes. That's a nice, very nice way of putting it, but actually they didn't know who I was.
0: Which meant that you could walk down the street and not be recognised, except if you opened your mouth, then
1: yes,
0: you would.
1: Oh, yes, I could. And I didn't have to put up with all the rest of the rubbish, to be quite honest.
0: But if you opened your mouth to speak, they would pick the voice, because the voice was certainly very well known, wasn't it?
1: Probably, yes. There were a couple of occasions. I remember an occasion on the tube. I used to travel on the tube and do my sessions and what have you. And I unfortunately got it in a carriage with some sort of 14, 15-year-old girls, loads of them. And so I think I know who that is. And I had to get off the tube in the next station and run away, to be quite honest.
0: You were scared of
1: that. Was the only time it really happened, yeah.
0: What do you think they might have done to you if you'd stayed on the track?
1: I don't know. I don't know what they could have done, to be quite honest. But I had to run away. I know that.

0: Ian Anderson from Jethro Tull tells a similar story about how he always travels on the train too by himself, and people look at him and think, oh gosh, he looks like that guy from Jethro Tull. Couldn't be him. He'd never travel on the train, so nobody ever bothers him.
1: Exactly. That's exactly what happened.
0: That's very funny. So just taking a further step backwards, your first group was called the Kestrels. And a gentleman that we've had a chat to fairly recently by the name of Roger Cook joined you in that.
1: Really? Band.
0: Yeah, so what a lovely man Roger is. It was terrific chatting with him too. That was a vocal harmony group. And the only time that you actually did anything in your own name, well, it wasn't even your own name that you used. You used the name Tony Bond to release something, didn't you? Tell me how the name Tony Bond came about for you.
1: Goodness me, I'm surprised you've managed to unearth that.
0: It's a good story.
1: Tony Bond, Johnny Keating, who was a very, very big arranger, and Tony D'Amato, who was a Decca executive, decided that I would be able to sing some solo songs. I was still in the band, I was still in the Kestrels. But they decided that they would like to use me. And so I don't know where Tony Bond came from, but it was probably Tony D'Amato, to be quite honest, and said, well, we're going to call you Tony Bond. And, I'll go along with it. Yeah, you know, I don't mind.
2: Oh, girls were made to love and kiss. And who am I to interfere with this?

0: That was right around the time that the Ian Fleming spawned secret agent James Bond and the movie starring Sean Connery were all happening, wasn't it?
1: Sure it was. Yeah, it was.
0: But why?
1: Goodness
0: why?
1: Me, it was might have been 1966.
0: But, I mean, seriously, Tony Bond, there's nothing wrong with your name, Tony Burrows.
1: Well, I didn't think so either, but they decided in their whatever that word is. Decided it was going to be better with Tony Bond, and I don't know why, but there you go.
0: You sound like it was an awful lot of fun, even though the times were very much controlled by record companies and producers. You probably didn't get to do exactly what you wanted to do. But did you have a lot
1: Sandy,
0: of fun?
1: Sandy, it's been a wonderful experience. I've got to say, I've never had a proper job. I started singing at 16. That's probably not strictly true. I worked because I was old enough to do national service. The Kestrels all worked together in the army. But just for 18 months, I worked in an envelope department at ESNE Robinson's.
0: So you got a taste of a regular job.
1: Okay, and that's where I met Roger Greenaway and Roger Max, who were the original members of the Kestrels. I decided when we came out of the army, we decided that we had to go to London and try and make it work. And we did.
0: An interesting thing about you, though, Tony Burrows, was that while the British invasion was happening and infiltrating America with British-sounding music, you kind of went with an American sound, didn't you?
1: Yes. Yes, I think so. Well, I suppose so. We worked with the Beatles. We did one night stands and we went to Ireland with the Beatles. And that was a wonderful, a ridiculous time, to be quite honest.
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1: Just one permanent screen from the start for the next 2 hours. They actually paid us extra money to go on immediately before the Beatles. And they paid us extra because nobody heard anything and we could talk amongst ourselves and, you know, I mean, it was just crazy.
0: And you didn't have to worry about the girls clawing away at you, did you? It wasn't you.
1: No, no, no, no, no, no. We certainly didn't.
0: That's hilarious.

0: kind of an eight-hit wonder, really, aren't you?
1: Yes, yes, I suppose I am. I'm not sure that that was a wonderful achievement.
0: I think it's great.
1: I would like to have had more success, but I couldn't do it. I couldn't go out and work live, and that was basically the problem.
0: But it was only you that was stopping yourself going out and working live, wasn't it? Because you wanted to continue as a studio musician.
1: I suppose that's true. But I would then have had to make a choice about who I was going to work with.
0: Oh, that would have been difficult, would it?
1: It was difficult. I've got to say, it was very, very difficult.
0: Of those eight hits that you had, we've talked about the one that you did with the Flowerpot Men, Let's Go to San Francisco, which was huge. We've talked about the Pipkins and Gimme That Ding, which was also huge and very strange. We've talked about My Baby Loves Lovin' from White Plains. We've talked about United We Stand from The Brotherhood of Man, and, of course, Love Grows from Edison Lighthouse. We haven't mentioned Melanie Makes Me Smile, which I think was actually one of my favourite songs from you. And most of these songs were written by Tony McCauley, weren't they?
1: Yes, they were. I had a really good relationship with Tony McCauley. Incidentally, I've got to tell you that I once did three different performances on Top of the Pops, and the producer came to me after the show and said, Tony, I'm sorry, you're not going to be able to be used again. And I said, excuse me? You asked me to do the show. They were all, you know, we did three hits, and you asked me. And he said, I'm sorry, the word has come down from above, from the BBC, you're not to be used again.
0: Why?
1: And I didn't get a play on the BBC for 2 years after that.
0: Why?
1: Don't ask me. I have no idea. Because I suppose they thought it was some sort of, I don't know really why, but they said, word has come down, blah, blah, blah. You are not to be used again.
0: You didn't ask them why?
1: Well, yes, I did, but I said,
0: they didn't answer.
1: They think it's a con.
0: Oh, the fact that
1: you've asked me to do this show. Yeah, anyway, that's fine.
0: Oh, how strange.
1: So I was barred from the BBC for 2 years.
0: Oh, you naughty boy. Wow.
1: Yes, I know.
0: Thrown out of the BBC. How awful.
1: Yeah, and that was really the Tony McCauley period. Because after, you know, Edison Lighthouse, Melanie Makes Me Smile was a minor hit in America.

0: It was top 40, but probably on the back of the Edison Lighthouse one.
1: Yeah, I think it was huge here.
0: Yeah.
1: We all loved that one. And, of course, it was recorded by The Strangers originally, wasn't it?
0: Well, I recorded it originally.
1: Oh, you recorded originally and The Strangers followed up with a cover version.
0: It was Only Makes Me Smile.
1: Was yours.
0: It was Tony McCrae's song, yeah.
1: Right. You recorded Melanie Makes Me Smile under your own name?
0: Yes, I did.
1: Good one.
0: Well, yeah, but one of the few.
1: The last song you ever put out through the 70s was Beach Baby, which tell
0: Beach
1: me a little
0: Baby,
1: bit about that one.
0: Okay. Beach Baby was a record written by John Carter. John Carter and Jill, his wife, he actually played me a demo of him singing it with a guitar. And he played me the demo over the phone, and I said, I think that's got something. And it ended up as this great big orchestra and overdubs. There were only three of us on the original recording.
1: Really? For such a big sound?
0: Yeah. Well, we overdubbed all sorts of things. And I seem to remember I sang a bass line. Anyway, that's by the by. And, of course, it was a hit. It was a hit all over the world. But Brian Wilson played a blind date in Australia, which I have a recording of, and he said, "Who is this?" And Brian Wilson said, "I've absolutely no idea who it is, but it's definitely West Coast America." And I thought, oh, my goodness me. I mean, that's why we did it. It was a tribute to the Beach Boys, to be quite honest.

0: They still play it. The Beach Boys, when they do concerts, they still play Beach Baby before the shows.
1: Wow.
0: Which I'm so impressed with.
1: Yeah. So that was the last song that you had a hit with in 1975. What happened then? Why did it all come to a sudden stop at that point?
0: You tell me, Sandy.
1: Okay, I will, because I think...
0: I have absolutely no idea. But, you know, I think the music moved on, didn't it?
1: From what I know about you, you also turned your attention to different things at that time, didn't you? Because that's when you started getting more into commercials. In fact, it was around that time when you sung that the Coca-Cola ad that was huge right around the world.
0: Written by Roger Goodaway and Roger Cook, of course.

0: force to be reckoned with, the three of you, weren't you?
1: Yeah, I suppose so, yeah.
0: How did you feel time and time again when every song that you sung, everything just went globally huge?
1: I'm very lucky, aren't I? I'm just lucky. It worked out. The writers were brilliant. I can't tell you. I'm brilliant. You know,
0: well,
1: I'm not going to say I'm brilliant. I'm not. I was very lucky.
0: There's more to that than simply luck, I would say. You did backup vocals for people like Elton John and Rod Stewart in the studio too, didn't you?
1: Yeah, I did. And Tom and Cliff. Yes, I did. I mean, that's what I used to do. And I did it.
0: Which was your favourite song to sing in the studio with those guys?
1: I think it's Elton John.
0: Really?
1: I think it has to be Elton John.
0: Why?
1: I mean, I've worked live with Elton and it was Elton John.
0: And it's your voice we hear on Tiny Dancer.
1: Yes, it is. Well, one of them.

0: You have so much to be proud of, and yet you're so humble. Tony Burrows, I'll let you go. You've been so generous with your time.
1: Brandy, it's been a great, great pleasure to talk to you as well. You talked me into it, but
0: I did talk you into it. Do you miss those days, from the heady days of the 70s?
1: Yeah, of course I do. Yeah, it was very exciting. I worked with all sorts of people, James Last, and we did all sorts of things. You know, it was just wonderful.
0: Is your voice still as strong as it ever was?
1: She ain't got no money, of course it got, you know.
0: It is.
1: Okay, it's still there.

0: 18, the result marking the 10th win for the Chooks this season. Roosters hooker Reece Robson says it was a relief to come away with the win.
1: They're the games that sometimes you can let slip when it's not all going perfectly, but to just scrape through and come away with a win going into a bye, definitely pretty pleasing.
0: Australian Independent Radio News.

Hi, welcome to Flashback to the 60s. Another 10 years of music and magic that changed all our lives. From Liverpool to Los Angeles, from the Beatles to the Beach Boys. You'll hear it all and more

And on today's program, Roger Moore is the saint, Marilyn Monroe talks about her personal happiness, and we eavesdrop as JFK talks to Harry Truman.

Book it in, Dano, at number 4 from 1969 for The Ventures and Hawaii Five-O. Now here's the number 18 sound for Paul Revere and the Raiders. 19-

0: The Beatles and the Ballad of John and Yoko, number 8 from 1969.
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2: There's only one person who can stop it. You, Simon Templar.
0: Simon Templar was a modern-day Robin Hood played by Roger Moore. The character was created by Leslie Charteris. And as Roger explains, he wanted to purchase the rights to the character.
3: I tried to buy the rights, but I didn't have enough money at the time. Or Leslie Charteris wasn't interested in selling to television, which put the price up. So when I was approached, I was delighted to do it. I felt it was a character for a running TV series, you know, that had a built-in premise. Sort of part Superman, a natural hero. Things one's not allowed to do on television because of censorship. The hero must always be white. I think that a hero, you know, heroes don't exist as far as I'm concerned. I think that people who've read the books know that the saint was a crook, although we never say it in television. Weather.

0: from the Broadway musical Golden Rainbow. That's Sammy Davis Jr., number 11 from 1969.
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Number 8 from 1968 for Tommy Boyce and Bobby Hart. Boyce was to die at the age of 55 years of age from a self-inflicted gunshot.

0: take your love to town. 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
1: Number six on Billboard from 1969, Kenny Rogers and the First Edition.
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1: And the Letterman with their number seven hit.
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0: The Crazy World of Arthur Brown, a number two Billboard hit from 1968.
1: Do I feel happy in life? Hope I'm finding happiness. All right? Well, for me, well, I find it very stimulating to keep studying and working. I'm not just generally happy. If I'm generally anything, I guess I'm generally miserable. I would like to be more sociable than I am. You know, sometimes I'll chat when I'm not pleased, but sometimes the work itself requires that I'm quiet and to myself more. And other days, like doing a musical number, I try not to get too... I like to be more outgoing because I could easily be alone. It doesn't bother me to be alone. Some people I know, they don't like to be alone. I don't mind it. Because I think I have also a gay side to me, also a sad side. And I think that's the way with people also. But there is something in people where they need solitude.

0: Our flashback, Marilyn Monroe talks about her personal happiness. And followed appropriately, The Platters, Only You, re-recorded a slightly longer version in 1966. Love Affair.
1: Once a week, James Barrington takes a trip down memory lane, defrosts that magical decade, and flashes back to the 60s.
0: Now here's a standout performance by an 18-year-old Steve Ellis, Love Affair, and A Day Without Love.

0: The Marmalade from 1968, and Lovin' Things, their UK hit.
1: Yes, sir.
2: President Truman, please.
1: Thank you. Hello.
3: Yes? Hello?
1: He'll be with you in just 1 minute, Mr. President.
3: All right. All right.
2: Hello?
3: Hello, this is Harry Truman.
2: Hello, how are you, Mr. President?
3: Well, I'm all right, and I'm just pleased to death the way these things came out.
2: Well, we'll just stay at it, and I just wanted to bring you up to date on it. We got a letter from him on Friday night, which was rather conciliatory on these withdrawals. Then on Saturday morning, 12 hours after the other letters received, we got this entirely different letter about the missile bases in Turkey.
3: That's the way they do things.
2: Then, then we rejected that. Then they came back with and accepted the earlier proposal. So I think we're going to have a lot of difficulties, but at least we're making some progress about getting these missiles out of there. And in addition, I think that Khrushchev's had some difficulties in maintaining his position. My judgment is that it's going to make things tougher in Berlin, because the fact he's had something of a setback in Cuba is going to make him rougher in Berlin. But at least it's a little better than it was a couple of days ago.
3: Well, you're on the right track, and you just keep after them. That's the language they understand, just what you give.
2: All right, good.
3: They've been asking me for comments, and I said the President of the United States, no man can comment on it.
2: All right, okay, good. Take care, I'll be in touch with you.
3: All right.
2: Thank you, Mr. President.
3: I certainly appreciate the call.
2: Oh, thank you, Mr. President.

0: is former Brisbane Lions great, Justin Lepich, for RAD.
1: There are many things in life we can't control. One thing we can control is the decision not to drink and drive. So if you're going to hang out with your mates and have a few drinks while watching the footy this weekend, have your own pre-game plan. Arrange a designated driver who won't drink, pool your money to share a taxi or grab public transport. By planning ahead, you'll make a safer weekend for all of us.
0: RAD, recording artists, actors and athletes against dumb driving.

0: Brooklyn-born Gary Lewis and the Playboys and their number 19 Billboard hit, Sealed with a Kiss.
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0: 26 was decided today, Belgium topping the group by defeating New Zealand 5-1. That meant that Egypt needed a draw against Iran to finish second. That match eventually ended 1-1. In AFL action this afternoon, Carlton defeated the Eagles 117-64. And at half time at the MCG, Collingwood 8-6-54, leading Richmond 3-3-21. Tonight, it's the South Australian showdown in Adelaide as arch rivals Port and the Crows go head-to-head. In rugby league this afternoon, the Dolphins have got a home and a thriller against the Warriors 26-24. Tonight, the Sea Eagles come up against the Storm. The game will mark 15 years since the infamous Battle of Brookvale, where players from Manly and Melbourne came to repeated blows. Sea Eagles legend Steve Menzies says it was a fiery occasion.
1: There's been a lot of, rivalry between the Sea Eagles and Storm, and that sort of was one of the crescendos, the high point, and then it's continued on. So it should be no different, slightly different, but the intensity will be there.
0: In last night's action, the Roosters triumphed over the Broncos 24-18, the result marking the 10th win for the Chooks this season. Roosters hooker Reece Robson says it was a relief to come away with the win.
2: They're the games that sometimes you can let slip when it's not all going perfectly, but to just scrape through and come away with a win going into a bye, definitely pretty pleasing.
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3: Taking a look at the weather now from the Department of Meteorology for today, Sunday, the 28th day of June. We're looking at mostly sunny conditions, especially during the morning. A light shower in the afternoon is possible. Light winds becoming east to southeasterly 15 to 25 kilometres in the morning, with overnight temperatures falling to between 8 and 14, with daytime temperatures reaching the low to mid-20s. And for Monday, partly cloudy conditions again, with temperatures overnight 8 to 15, daytime temperatures sitting up around the mid-20s.

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1: Well, happy Sunday, and I certainly hope that your weekend has gone well and you've got something nice planned for the day. All right, we are going into our Sunday morning program. The time right now is 5 minutes after the hour of 4 a.m., and we are going now into our featured artist this morning for 5 o'clock till 6 o'clock is the great Slim Dusty. And he'll welcome you with a g'day, g'day. And then You've Done Us Proud, or We've Done Us Proud, Walk a Country Mile, Waltzing Matilda, When the Rain Tumbles Down in July, the list goes on. And I do hope that you enjoy this fabulous hour from the King of Australian Country Music, the great Slim Dusty.

0: Perinatal anxiety and depression affects up to 1 in 5 new mums and up to 1 in 10 new dads. Panda provides a national perinatal mental health helpline for parents and their families, support people and healthcare providers, as well as a wide range of online information and support, including a chatbot and a mental health checklist. We caught up with Panda CEO Julie Bornenkopf and asked for her advice for newer expecting parents who are unsure about taking the first step and reaching out for some support.
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0: Here's former Lions great Jonathan Brown for RAD.
1: What does it mean to be a designated driver? It means you're the friend who's agreed not to drink, not the person who's had the least to drink. It actually takes guts and shows you care about your friends. 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You'll make the roads safer for all of us.
2: RAD. 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

0: Hi, Ben Lee here for Rad. I see a lot of things at gigs, mostly people having a good time and a few drinks. 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So if you plan to drink, plan ahead. Arrange a designated driver who won't drink or stay the night at a friend's place. Remember, music lives and you should too.
1: A message from Rad.

0: Here's former Lions great Jonathan Brown for RAD.
1: What does it mean to be a designated driver? It means you're the friend who's agreed not to drink, not the person who's had the least to drink. It actually takes guts and shows you care about your friends. Face it, you screw up and your whole life changes. So why don't you and your friends take it in turns to be the designated driver when you go out? You'll make the roads safer for all of us.
2: RAD. Recording artists, actors and athletes against dumb driving.

0: hours last year shows more than half of patients admitted to misusing their medication. The NRMA and the opposition are urging the government to scrap the policy, citing these findings showing it could risk the road safety of everyone.
1: And a woman has died after crashing her e-bike at a popular holiday destination in Queensland. NU's Kim Cartwright has more.
2: The woman died after her e-bike crashed into a tree on Hamilton Island off the central Queensland coast. Emergency services were called to the scene on Malaluka Drive around 1 o'clock yesterday afternoon. Police say she was provided medical assistance but tragically died at the scene. Investigations into what caused the crash are continuing. It comes just weeks after the state government introduced tougher e-bike and e-scooter laws, including lower speed limit.
1: This is Air News. The Socceroos will face Egypt in Dallas in the round of 32 after Group G of the FIFA World Cup 2026 was decided today. Belgium topping the group by defeating New Zealand 5-1. That meant that Egypt needed a draw against Iran to finish second. That match eventually ended 1-1. In AFL action this afternoon, Carlton defeated the Eagles 117-64. And at half-time at the MCG, Collingwood 8-6-54, leading Richmond 3-3-21. Tonight, it's the South Australian showdown in Adelaide as arch rivals Port and the Crows go head-to-head. In rugby league this afternoon, the Dolphins have got a home in a thriller against the Warriors 26-24. Tonight, the Sea Eagles come up against the Storm. The game will mark 15 years since the infamous Battle of Brookvale, where players from Manly and Melbourne came to repeated blows. Sea Eagles legend Steve Menzies says it was a fiery occasion.
3: There's been a lot of, I suppose, rivalry between the Sea Eagles and Storm, and that sort of was one of the crescendos, the high point, and then it's continued on. So it should be no different, well, slightly different, but the intensity will be there.
1: In last night's action, the Roosters triumphed over the Broncos 24-18, the result marking the 10th win for the Chooks this season. Roosters hooker Reece Robson says it was a relief to come away with the win.
4: They're the games that sometimes you can let slip when it's not all going perfectly, but to just scrape through and come away with a win going into a bye, definitely pretty pleasing.
1: Australian Independent Radio News.
5: Taking a look at the weather now from the Department of Meteorology for today, Sunday, the 28th day of June. We're looking at mostly sunny conditions, especially during the morning. A light shower in the afternoon is possible. Light winds becoming east to southeasterly 15 to 25 kilometres in the morning, with overnight temperatures falling to between 8 and 14, with daytime temperatures reaching the low to mid-20s. And for Monday, partly cloudy conditions again, with temperatures overnight 8 to 15, daytime temperatures sitting up around the mid-20s.
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5: Well, from 5 o'clock this morning, we're going to bring you this wonderful man who passed away in December of 25, a wonderful Australian, a wonderful singer, songwriter, entertainer, writer. He's been involved in music. He's been involved in so many wonderful cultural activities. And of course, his name is Edward Joseph Egan, and he was born at Coburg in Victoria, was educated at Parade College, and he moved to the Northern Territory in 1949 at just 16 years of age. In his early career with the Department of Aboriginal Affairs, he was engaged in positions such as stockwork and crocodile hunting whilst being employed as a patrol officer and a reserve superintendent. Later, he was a teacher of bush schools. Ted Egan was the sole teacher at the Newcastle Waters Station in 1965 and was stranded at the property for around 6 weeks. The creeks were flooded. During that time, there were no supplies available, and so Ted Egan had to hunt for animals such as the bush turkey and things like that to be able to cook up a good meal. He later returned to the station in 2012 to launch his book called Middle of Everywhere, which is all about life in that area. Well, for this hour, I thought it would be great. I've chosen a great playlist for you. I know that you'll enjoy it because Ted Egan is totally an Australian boy and a great Aussie and a man who was awarded an AO, not because he was a good-looking bloke, but because he was a very good man. He was born on the 6th of July, 1932, passed away on the 4th of December, 25.

Let's listen to the wonderful Ted Egan. Grab yourself a coffee, grab yourself a cup of tea, sit down, put your feet up, honestly, listen to his songs. Many of his songs he wrote, and they're absolutely fantastic. Just as an aside from what I've been just telling you about his entertainment side, I just wanted to mention that Ted Egan was also the administrator of the Northern Territory. Now, this is an official appointment by the Governor General of Australia to represent the Crown in has many rights in the Northern Territory. They perform functions similar to those of a state governor. And strictly speaking, the appointment of an administrator is made by the Governor General acting on the advice of the Australian government rather than the advice of the government of the Northern Territory. So he's no slouch, and he was certainly a very, very highly educated, very talented, but very down-to-earth Aussie bloke.

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1: Perinatal anxiety and depression affects up to 1 in 5 new mums and up to 1 in 10 new dads. PANDA provides a national perinatal mental health helpline for parents and their families, support people and healthcare providers, as well as a wide range of online information and support, including a chatbot and a mental health checklist. We caught up with PANDA CEO Julie Bornenkopf and asked for her advice for newer expecting parents who are unsure about taking the first step and reaching out for some support.
2: Firstly, for new parents or expecting parents that have that kind of little voice in their head or feeling in their body where they feel unsure of how they're tracking, I would say good on you for stopping and acknowledging it. Secondly, I'd say, what are you going to do with it? And really importantly, we need to see these little mental and physical flags as points of time where we can change something. So if you're struggling or if you're at a point where something just doesn't feel right, getting support early, whether it's via our resources, dot the chatbot, the mental health checklist, or reaching out to the helpline can be a real change point in getting you to understand what your experience is, where to access support, and how to do it quickly so that you get to be the parent you 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
0: Let me tell you all about the country music that we're singing in Australia. Yes, it's really, really fine. Started in the early 40s with the hillbilly shows. We were listening on the wireless all the time. There was Slim, Buddy, Tags, Smokey playing their guitars and singing songs about the rain that tumbled down and good old Rocky Ned, my wife's

Just chauvinists, listen to the boys, Shirley June, Heather and Joy, the Snyder girls too. Could sing and could they yodel, yodel, yodel, yodel. Johnny Ashcroft sang about lost boys and trains, raids. Lindsay drove the cattle out upon the western plains. Jimmy Little told us all we had to turn the other cheek. Then Chad came along, the sheik of Scrubby Creek. Arr, arr.

Reg pulls a genial giant, hoeing tons of fun. Terry Gordon gives the lizard a run. What the Webb brothers do, they put the roux in the stew. Rex Dallas said, doodle diddle doodly doo. Slim Newton copped a red back on the arse. That's class to Lindsay Butler, Charlie Boyd, to Barry Thornton, raise a glass. Alan Caswell, James Brunel, Cobb Buchanan. Great boys, bushwhackers, joy.

Jeff Mack, travelling on the Birdsville track, said, "We've been everywhere, man, to Bog O'Brien back. We met Dave Pryor, Shorty, Ranger Brian Lennon, with Gus and Warren H, just as the sun was setting, Andrew Claremont, Pixie Jenkins, fiddle is true. That's the long and the short, I'm a-telling you. Peter Pratt, Glenn Jones, Graham, Roger Watts, singers, and if you want a country band,

Barry gets your calls while John and Laurie Minson on their harps were kicking goals. GP ran out of luck when the pub ran out of beer. And Graham goes a little further north each year. Brian Young and Dean Parrott still on the road. So was that wonderful family called Code. Bella, McClymont, great, we all agree.

So today we're getting stronger and the memories linger longer. Diane Lindsay, isn't she blessed? Casey, Gina, Becky, Sarah, Tanya, Norma, Emma, Hara, Felicity, Melinda, Anne and Tracy, they're the best. JW and Troy and Lee, now there's a boy. Keith Urban, two Adams, that's Harbs and Brenda, Joy, Johnny, Chester, Gene, Stafford, Rick and Thel, Rocky Page, and I reckon Jan Kelly's the greatest of her age.

Champs, Grant Lewis, Jimmy Haynes. Kill us with their funny songs and pick on our remains. Shazza Lee said to me, Ted, give up the booze. Model your life on the flying emus. Write the songs, write the wrongs by the shady billabongs. We'll all sing along, cause

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Now they call them stars, but the people I know don't need awards and gongs. They just want to play their music, sing their Aussie songs, and they do just that. On the farm, on the station,

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Cornea and Liru led the mighty band, which made old Uluru. The great rock rose up towards the sky.

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Did you climb to the top to enjoy the view?

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1: Every day we make choices, some can change our lives forever. 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

A stockman named Jimmy Darcy had a bad accident at Halls Creek, outback Western Australia. There was no doctor. A telegraphist sent a Morse code message to Perth, 2,000 kilometres away. The doctor's Morse code reply enabled Jimmy Darcy's mates to operate on him. The operation was a success, but Jimmy Darcy died of other complications. The Reverend John Flynn heard the story and determined to start the Royal Flying Doctor Service.

0: Hi, Ben Lee here for Rad. I see a lot of things at gigs, mostly people having a good time and a few drinks. 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Being even a little bit over the limit makes it too easy to lose control and possibly lose your life or that of a friend. So if you plan to drink, plan ahead. Arrange a designated driver who won't drink or stay the night at a friend's place. Remember, music lives and you should too.
1: A message from Rad.

another drink. I'll tell you about me future plans, that's fair enough, wouldn't you think? He said, I'll have a rum this time, a double, good luck, yeah, cheers. Well, I'm off now, mates, so long, hooroo, I'll be in Hobart within 2 years. We called, hang on a minute, we can see you're a bit of a star. But drove in Gwenna's to Tassie, that's taking things a bit too far. How do you get them Gwenna's right across Bass Strait? Flashed us all his devilish grin and said, I'm not going that way, mate.

0: Here's former Queensland Origin great Steve Price for RAD.
1: What does it mean to be a designated driver? Being a designated driver means you're the mate who's agreed not to drink. It doesn't mean you're a wuss, it actually takes a lot of guts and shows you care about your mates. After all, their lives are in your hands. So next time you go out, offer to be the designated driver for your mates. It might just be the best thing you could ever do for them.
0: RAD. 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

another drink. 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But roving guanas to Tassie, that's taking things a bit too far. How do you get them guanas right across Bass Strait? 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

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I'm getting on in years. 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Many little things remind me of the things I've left behind me. But one vision lingers, clearest of them all. While my memory's fading,

0: 50. And still, you know, the competitor in me says we left a few out there as well.
1: Port Adelaide triumphed over the Crows 97-71, and six wins in a row now for Carlton, beating West Coast 117-64. The Vixens are through to the Super Netball Grand Final after beating the Fever 62-51. And the Socceroos will play Egypt in the next round of the FIFA World Cup. That's next weekend in Texas. The match taking place early Saturday morning, our time. Australian Independent Radio News.
2: Taking a look at the weather now from the Department of Meteorology for today, Sunday, the 28th day of June. We're looking at mostly sunny conditions, especially during the morning. A light shower in the afternoon is possible. Light winds becoming east to southeasterly 15 to 25 kilometres in the morning, with overnight temperatures falling to between 8 and 14, with daytime temperatures reaching the low to mid 20s. And for Monday, partly cloudy conditions again, with temperatures overnight 8 to 15, daytime temperatures sitting up around the mid 20s.
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2: Well, for our third featured artist this morning, being a Sunday morning, I'm going to bring you a wonderful lady by the name of Tanya Marie Kernaghan, born 18th of July 1968, a Australian country music singer. During her career, Tanya has earned 15 number one singles, numerous awards, sellout concerts right around Australia, and has recorded many, many albums and singles, and has sales of in the hundreds of thousands of dollars. She has also performed at the Grand Ole Opry in Nashville. She is also the vice patron for the Riding for the Disabled, and is a wonderful horsewoman herself. And so this morning, we're extremely proud to bring you this young lady who hails from Queensland, a wonderful family. Her dad sings, her brothers sing, and it's just wonderful to listen to them all. But this morning, we're just going to listen to Tanya.

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Hi, this is Missy Higgins for RAD, recording artists, actors and athletes against drink driving. I see a lot of things at gigs, mostly people having a good time and a few drinks. But what I'd hate to see is someone getting behind the wheel after they'd been drinking. Being even a little bit over the limit makes it too easy to lose control. So if you plan to drink, plan ahead. Arrange a designated driver who won't drink. Remember, music lives and you should too.

0: It's a $99 million fine if they breach the social media ban for under-16s. This is AIR News. Port Adelaide has stunned the Crows to record a shock 26-point win in the showdown at Adelaide Oval. Zach Butters and Jason Horne-Francis start in the 13-19-97 to 11-5-71 victory. Power coach Josh Carr says he was confident they could do it.
1: Felt like we were really clear from the start and our intentions at the start of the week, and at no stage through the week did I doubt that we could win this game.
0: The Magpies and Blues also posted wins. Round 17 of the NRL continued yesterday with three games. Terry Daniel reports.
2: The Manly Sea Eagles defeated the Melbourne Storm 30-4 in front of their home fans at Brookvale. Meantime in Townsville, the North Queensland Cowboys had a win over the current premiers, the Penrith Panthers, 26-12. And the Dolphins defeated the New Zealand Warriors by 2 points in a top four showdown, 26-24. It was a costly win for the Finns, with halfback Isaiah Katoa dislocating his wrist in the first half. Dolphins coach Christian Wolf says hopefully he won't be out for too long.
3: There's a bit of concern for it, obviously, and he's going to go and get scans and figure out where it's at. And you know, obviously, we're really hopeful that it's not too long term. And it's that time of the year where you've got niggles, and if we've got to play without him, we'll crack on.
2: Terry Daniel, AIR Sport.
0: And George Russell has taken pole position for tonight's Formula One Austrian Grand Prix. Aussie Oscar Piastri will start from seventh on the grid. Australian Independent Radio News.
4: Welcome now to our Scottish and Irish program, a program that we have for you every Sunday morning. And this program has now been going for 14 years, and it certainly has had a lot of wonderful comments from a lot of people around Australia, around the world on the live streaming. And it's a pleasure to bring you that program. Now we actually offer the program of Sunday. Program is repeated on Thursday nights from 6 o'clock till 8 o'clock. So there's lots and lots of things that happen on a Sunday morning, and many people don't get a chance to relax and listen to the whole program. But you can do that if you want to go to our programs on Thursday night. Straight after drive time, we go into a 6 till 8 o'clock program, which is a repeat of the previous Sunday's program. So there's lots of opportunities there for you to catch Scottish and Irish music if that's one of your favourites.
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4: Well, this morning we're going to open with a really great song. It's called The Ghost of Culloden, and that is actually taken from a war that existed in Scotland. And the story goes that on the 16th of April, 1746, when this occurred, many of the soldiers that lost their life during the fights, they believe, come out as ghosts and rise again. And you can hear cries of the wounded and the clanking of steel weapons. And it's quite an eerie sort of experience for those people that go to that area, so that they can get to have a feeling of what it is like to experience that. And you can actually go to a spot in the internet where they talk about spookyscotland.com, and they tell you all about the battlefields and the fallen people from the Battle of Culloden. And there was a last stand at the Jacobite Rebellion and the death knell in the Scottish clan system, and the ghosts of the fallen soldiers are said to rise up on that anniversary. But I have just simply loved that song for as long as I can remember. And now, I have never met a ghost, and I have been to Scotland, and I have tried to hear the, if you go into any of the old cemeteries in Scotland and have a walk around, try to listen to them. No, I haven't heard them. If you really think about it, I guess you can put that thought in your mind, can't you? Well, I hope you enjoy this song this morning. We'll open with that, and then we're going to listen to That's with Isla Grant, and then we'll have Foster and Allen with The Irish Rover, and Daniel O'Donnell, my goodness, he is an evergreen, isn't he? and this song is called And

And that was the Pipes and Drums of the Innistartan with Scotch on the Rocks. Margo is up next with the Old Clatter Ring and Luke Kelly, The Town I Loved So Well.

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1: Well, the man of the moment that I speak of in recent times is certainly Tommy Fleming. And right now we're going to listen to Tommy singing The Leaving of Liverpool. And then we'll have Brendan Quinn with My Lady from Glenfarne. And then the Woodpeckers with Cold Love. And Johnny McAvoy with Carrickfergus.

0: from damn far. You're the girl I've wanted, you're my lady from damn far.
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0: And the world.
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1: Well, that was certainly a lovely little medley, and done by Ronnie Kennedy, Dublin in the Rare Old Times. I've got the Jolly Beggarman with the Chandelier Shop, and then Philomena Begley teamed up with Ray Lynham with You and Me, Her and Him. And then the Caledonian Heritage Pipes and Drums with the Green Hills of Tyrol.
2: As I went into the chandler shop, some candles for to buy, I went inside the chandler shop, but no one could I spy. Now I was disappointed, so some angry words I said, when I heard the sound of it, right above me head. When I heard the sound of it, right above me head. Now I was quick and I was slick, so up the stairs I fled. And very surprised was I to find the chandler's wife in bed. And with her was another man of quite considerable size. And they were having it right before me eyes. Oh, and they were having it right before me eyes. Now when the fun was over and done, the lady raised her head. And very surprised was she to find me standing by the bed. If you will be discreet, me boy, if you will be so kind, why don't you come up with some

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0: Perinatal anxiety and depression affects up to 1 in 5 new mums and up to 1 in 10 new dads. PANDA provides a national perinatal mental health helpline for individuals and their families, support people and healthcare providers, as well as a wide range of online information and support. 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
1: 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And they can get a read after answering, I think it's about 32 questions that are fairly straightforward. 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And the most important thing is they can get a printout at the end, which they can get downloadable to their device, and they can take it to somebody to have a chat.
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3: Well, we're going to go up to the top of the hour now with Billy Condon with Under the Bridges of Paris, I'll Be Your Sweetheart and Daisy Daisy.

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But my thoughts, I have to vanish and go on to fight or die, like this soldier boy who loved his blazing star of Athenry.

0: pass for Ty Williams. And look at Williams go.
1: Hi, this is Ty Williams for RAD. 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

And that's a beautiful song, isn't it? Connie Foley singing The Boys from County Mayo. The Alexander Brothers are up next with Mucking with Gordy. Paddy Riley with The Fields of Athenry. And then we'll have Andy B. Stewart with A Scottish Soldier.

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2: Braemar Castle stands in the heart of the Highlands. And this song, when I wrote it, came from my heart. A Scottish soldier.

That wonderful Irish group called Barleycorn are up next with A Song for Ireland. That is a very, very popular little song. And then we're going to have Celtic Thunder. This is a fun song, nice for a Sunday morning. Hope you've already been to church, but it's just one of those songs, a little bit of tongue-in-cheek. And then we've got John McNally with All By Myself and the Dubliners, A Town I Loved So Well.

On a Tuesday night, as drunk could be, I saw a coat behind the door where my old coat should be. So I call me wife and I says to her, would you kindly tell to me who

As I came home on a Thursday night, as drunk could be, I saw two boots beneath the bed, where my old boots should be. So I called me wife and I says to her,

Have you seen the new Frenchville Sports Club? Become a member so you can. Pull up a stool in the sports bar and catch every second on the huge TV. Or sink into the luxe lounge and unwind in style. Dine at Ember's Bistro for lunch or dinner, or grab a bite at Aroma's Cafe. Then every Friday and Saturday, boogie away to live music in the Dusk Lounge and let the kids have their own fun in the Kids Club. 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Experience

My goodness, time is going so quickly, isn't it? Let's go with Jim McCann now with From Claire to Here. And then we're going to have Davy Arthur and the Furies with I Will Love You. And Ronnie Drew, The Humour Is on Me Now.

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1: Now, this song is a beautiful love song, and we got this, this song off a friend of ours, a fellow by the name of Tom Paxson, many years ago, and the song is called I Will Love You. It's a beautiful song. We sang this song down in Killarney last year on St. Valentine's Night. And after we sang it, there wasn't a dry eye in the house. There wasn't a dry mouth either. They're all drinking. So, here we go. We just sing it with you, will you?

getting close to going up to the top of the hour now. Let's take Connie Foley with The Homes of Donegal and then the City of Glasgow Police Pipe Band with Scotland the Brave, My Hero Nut Brown Maiden and Jenny Barbie.

0: 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Australian Independent Radio News.
1: Hello, baby. 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
2: Well, we always like to open our Sunday morning program from 9 o'clock till 11 o'clock, bringing you our golden greats from a particular era. And this time we're going to focus on the 80s, and we're going to open with Black Feather with Bopping the Blues. Then we'll go with the Arrows with My Last Night with You. That sounds a little bit sad, a bit dramatic, doesn't it? And then we'll have Art Garfunkel with Let It Be Me.

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1: Well, let's go with a song now done by the Bee Gees. This one is called Smoke and Mirrors, and of course it's the title track from that particular album done by the Bee Gees. It's an album that has, I think, about 12 songs on it, and certainly a great selection of tunes. And this particular song that I'm going to bring you now certainly has been a song that has been done by quite a few people, but over time the words don't change and the music doesn't change, so it's been one of those songs that's held true. Okay, let's move then straight to another great song by Ashton Gardner and Dyke. It's called The Resurrection Shuffle and Australian Crawl with Beautiful People.

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1: Well, the next number I have for you is by Billy Paul, and this CD has been very, very popular, Me and Mrs. Jones. We're going to follow that up with BJ Thomas with Another Somebody Done Somebody Wrong, and the Fab Four, the Beatles, with All You Need Is Love. And I think that's probably one of the essentials in life, isn't it, for all of us, and you need to be loved and you need to be cared for, and you not only need to have those things, but you need to have self-respect.

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3: Well, this next song was actually recorded by B.W. Stevenson, and yesterday I had a phone call from a lady called Carol, and she asked if we could play that today because it's an anniversary of somebody in the family. Not quite sure what it was, but she would love to hear My Maria. And we are delighted that we can bring it to you. And then we're going to have Backman Turner Overdrive with You Ain't Seen Nothing Yet, and Blondie with Sunday Girl.

0: Hi, this is Dobby for Rad. You know, a great song can last forever, but so can the consequences of drink driving. If you cause a crash because you drank too much, it will follow you for the rest of your life. You may even end up having a conviction against you. So when you know your mates have had too many, take their keys, drive them home, or stay up late listening to music. Just keep them off the road, because friends don't let friends drink drive.
1: Rad. Recording artists, actors and athletes against dumb driving.

Well, you might have been doing this last night, dancing on a Saturday night with Barry Blue. Well, you mightn't have been doing it with Barry Blue, but you might have been dancing with somebody else and really enjoying yourself, hopefully. And then we're going to go with Bo Diddley with Roll Over Beethoven. And do you remember the wonderful Billy Thorpe and the Aztecs? Most people I know think that I'm crazy. And that was a great number one hit for him. And then we'll have the Bay City Rollers with Give a Little Love. And then to go up to the top of the hour, we'll go there with Bebop Deluxe, which is Ships in the Night.